0: Bob Seger and the Silver Bullet Band, thinking back to that old-time rock and roll. Also, the Allman Brothers, Pink Floyd, and Grand Funk Railroad to round out the clock. Before the big hand hits the top of the hour, we've got time for some Zeppelin, Doors, and more when we come back.
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4: Fox News, I'm John Saucier. Homeland Security Secretary Mark Wayne Mullen testifying before the Senate Appropriations Subcommittee on Homeland Security. Ranking Member Chris Murphy says the Secretary Mullen is breaking the law.
5: At your confirmation hearing, you did promise that you would get DHS out of the headlines. We took you at your word, but nothing has really gotten better.
4: Secretary Mullen?
6: We're enforcing the laws that Congress did pass. That's reckless. When you start saying it's unconstitutional, what's unconstitutional that we're doing? We swore to uphold the Constitution just like you swore to uphold the Constitution.
4: Well, acting U.S. Attorney General Todd Blanche testifying before House Appropriations Committee says the administration is no longer moving forward with the $1.8 billion anti-weaponization fund.
7: The reasons for the fund, I think, remain as important as they were before, but we are not moving forward with the fund.
4: The Justice Department still needs to file the paperwork. 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
8: West Virginia Metro News. I'm Chris Lawrence. An incident connected to an ongoing labor dispute in Kanawha County is now under investigation by law enforcement.
9: The Kanawha County Sheriff's Office is investigating a complaint that involved security for the beverage market, a picketing employee, and an employee's mother. On Monday, Teamsters Local 175 put out a statement claiming that last Thursday, a security guard tossed one of the employees to the ground, injuring the employee and an employee's mother who was visiting the picket line near the beverage market's warehouse site near Sissonville. The union overwhelmingly authorized a strike on May 2nd to fight for a fair contract. The union has claimed that the beverage market is asking for unfair increases in health care premiums, as well as elimination of significant portions of employee retirement benefits during contract negotiations. I'm Morgan Pemberton, WVMetroNews.com.
8: A teenager sought for the murder of another teen in Charleston last week is finally in custody. The 15-year-old was arrested Monday and charged in the murder of the 17-year-old in an attempted robbery. Charleston Deputy Police Chief Tony Hazlett was asked if there had been discussions with the prosecutor about moving to convert the case to adult status.
10: Not at this time. The case hasn't been completed and fully turned over to them, but there will be discussions in the future, yes.
8: And that team will appear before a juvenile referee now to determine if he is freed under supervision or held in a juvenile detention center to await further proceeding. A state fire marshal investigating a fatal fire in Raleigh County. The blaze claimed the life of a 31-year-old man at a home in Cole City Sunday morning. You're listening to Metro News, the voice of West Virginia. There were some tense moments on the Ohio River, but fortunately no mishaps when a towboat lost power as it was pushing 15 loaded coal barges. The Coast Guard alerted fire departments in Ravenswood and throughout Jackson County, fearing the barges might strike an abutment on a bridge as they drifted downstream. The incident started about 9 o'clock, and a second towboat took a couple of hours to get there to bring the tow under control. Fortunately, no damage was done. From the Metro News Anchor Desk, I'm Chris Lawrence.
11: Your first alert forecast tonight will be cool to chilly. Lows falling in the upper 40s, near 50 degrees. Ahead of a nice afternoon on Wednesday, I'm First Alert Meteorologist Dylan Godet.
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3: No, Netflix is not adding an After Dark category, but so many people have been duped by the viral hoax that Netflix had to republish its policies about streaming adult content. It's just more proof that some folks will believe anything, like the rumor this week that Spotify is introducing a new feature that'll play music based on your financial situation. Would you let AI pick your baby's name? A lot of parents have been asking chatbots for help with one name that keeps popping up, and now Alara has suddenly become the baby name of the year, except AI didn't invent it. It found it on Reddit, where it's been talked about for years. Okay, so what were some of the worst new gadgets at this week's Consumer Electronics Show? There was a lollipop that plays music through your teeth when you bite down on it, or the internet-connected treadmill with a built-in AI coach that could yell at you to go faster, but also collects all your biometric data. But it was Samsung's new talking AI fridge that had most people scratching their heads. That's what's trending. I'm Christian Chase.
4: What did you search for online this year, or have you already cleared your history? Google released its annual Year in Search list, and K-pop Demon Hunters was at the top in the U.S. Labubu, government shutdown, and tariffs were also in the top 10. Pedro Pascal was one of the most searched actors globally, and the biggest viral dish was the hot honey cottage cheese sweet potato beef bowl. Gross. That's what's trending. I'm Jen Clark.

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2: Game one of the Stanley Cup Final starts off in a few minutes. Vegas at Carolina. In Major League Baseball, the Tigers had lost 21 of 25 until last night's victory when they hit five homers. Tonight, two early homers, and it's Detroit 5-0 at Tampa Bay in the top of the fourth. The Padres lead 2-0 at Philadelphia on a two-run homer off Phil's starter Aaron Nola. The game's in the top of the fourth. As for the Baltimore at Boston game, the Orioles have just taken the lead. Pete Alonso, a two-run homer, 3-1 O's over the Red Sox in the bottom of the third inning. And the Yankees are scoreless at home against Cleveland in the top of the third. New York star Aaron Judge out with bruised ribs and a sore shoulder. The Atlanta Falcons gave wide receiver Drake London a four-year contract extension worth $100 million guaranteed. The Steelers gave linebacker Nick Herbig a four-year extension worth over $40 million guaranteed.
3: Metro News Sports. I'm Daniel Woods. The West Virginia baseball team is on to the NCAA Super Regionals, beating Kentucky 6-5 in 10 innings on Armani Guzman's RBI single to score Brody Kresser. Guzman says he's always wanted to play the hero for the Mountaineers.
4: Ever since I got here, I've always wanted to be the man, and I always wanted to be the guy. And, you know, you certain moments show up in the season where you feel that way, but at the end of the day, like, it's special being around the guys and just winning games.
3: Up next for West Virginia.

0: today at Little Creek Park in South Charleston. The Class AAA and Class Quad A brackets getting started. The number one seeds in each class begin the action in Quad A. That's Cabell Midland as the Knights take on 8-seeded Jefferson. In AAA, number one John Marshall plays number 8 Robert C. Byrd. Follow along with live play-by-play coverage, recaps, and highlights at WVMetroNews.com. The Marshall women's swimming and diving team, a matter of months after being cut and then reinstated by the university, needs a new head coach after 8 seasons. Ian Walsh is the new head swimming coach at Pitt. 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The state high school baseball tournament begins on Saturday, and the West Virginia Gatorade Player of the Year will be part of this year's action, with Morgantown's Slade Barton named the winner for 2026. Barton is a perfect 7-0 on the mound this season with a 1.68 earned run average and 47 strikeouts in 33 and a third innings, while also hitting .368 for the Mohegans. He will continue his baseball career at the collegiate level next season at West Virginia University. At the Metro News Sports Desk, I'm Daniel Woods.
1: Your first alert forecast tonight will be cool to chilly. Lows falling in the upper 40s, near 50 degrees. Ahead of a nice afternoon on Wednesday, I'm First Alert Meteorologist Dylan Godin.
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4: Hi, I'm Matt Pinfield, and this is Flashback. Welcome to the year we met a boxer named Rocky and a taxi driver named Travis.
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0: Elvis scoring a hit in 1976 with Walk This Way. Also in the spirit of the bicentennial were Kiss, Queen, and Peter Frampton. The year Jobs and Woz formed Apple continues with Hart, Tom Petty, and more when we come back.
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4: Taylor Swift claims the top 12 spots on the latest Billboard Hot 100. All from her new album, The Life of a Showgirl. The top song is The Fate of Ophelia, scoring Swift her 13th career Hot 100 number one song, tying for the fourth most ever. This also brings her total of top 10 songs to 69, which is the most among female artists.
6: Stupid jokes would make her laugh. Compliments would make...
4: Niall Horan may be busy coaching a new season of The Voice, but he also has some new music coming out. Announcing in a joint Instagram post with Thomas Rhett, their new collab version of Rhett's song called Old Tricks is coming out. The original Old Tricks appeared on the 2025 deluxe edition of Rhett's About a Woman album and featured Blake Shelton. That's Fox Rocks on Fox News.
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0: Now back to the year America was watching Laverne and Shirley, Wonder Woman, and Alice. Here's more strong women in a starring role from 1976 with Hart.

0: AC/DC offering their services and dirty deeds done dirt cheap. Before that, Tom Petty, Boston, and Hart joined the parade as well. The year of the Bad News Bears, The Man Who Fell to Earth, and the outlaw Josie Wales returns after the short break for commercials.
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4: Fox News, I'm John Saucier. Homeland Security Secretary Mark Wayne Mullen testifying before the Senate Appropriations Subcommittee on Homeland Security. Ranking Member Chris Murphy says the Secretary Mullen is breaking the law.
5: At your confirmation hearing, you did promise that you would get DHS out of the headlines. We took you at your word, but nothing has really gotten better.
4: Secretary Mullen?
6: We're enforcing the laws that Congress did pass. That's reckless. When you start saying it's unconstitutional, what's unconstitutional that we're doing? We swore to uphold the Constitution just like you swore to uphold the Constitution.
4: Acting U.S. Attorney General Todd Blanche testifying before House Appropriations Committee says the administration is no longer moving forward with the $1.8 billion anti-weaponization fund.
7: The reasons for the fund, I think, remain as important as they were before, but we are not moving forward with the fund.
4: The Justice Department still needs to file the paperwork. 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
8: West Virginia Metro News, I'm Chris Lawrence. Several community hearings are upcoming for the 107-mile Marl transmission line that has a preferred route through several West Virginia counties. The meetings will be held with the PSC to get official comment before making final decisions on the route for that line being developed by NextEra Energy Transmission. Caitlin McCormick, Senior Director of Development for NextEra, says they will be present at the meetings.
9: We'll have representatives there. We'll be there to listen as well. But this provides a unique opportunity for the public to speak directly to the commission that's reviewing the project.
8: The first meeting is scheduled for June 4th at Potomac State College and the Church McKee Arts Center in Kaiser. A Parkersburg man charged in a fatal UTV wreck from last year will stand trial in October. A Wood County judge set the trial date for Edward McComas III. He was formally arraigned Friday in Wood County Circuit Court and pleaded not guilty to driving in an impaired state causing death. The head of the Hospitality and Culinary Arts Program at Blue Ridge Community and Technical College says their goal is to turn out students with job-ready skills. Steve Weiss said that's the case with the most recent graduating class.
10: Culmination of 2 years of hard work for our students. It's always a pleasure and honor to see the students walk after that hard 2 years of education.
8: And he said even in an age of artificial intelligence, the skills they're teaching are still in high demand. You're listening to Metro News, the voice of West Virginia. Come August, those awesome West Virginia peaches may be hard to find. 2 days of deep freeze in April after record highs brought out the blossoms, crushed much of the fruit.
11: And when you get into those later stages of development, it's just so hard to protect fruit. I mean, it's really sensitive even at 28 degrees. And at 21, it just can't handle
8: it. Eli Cook of Spring Valley Farms, who said that most of their peach crop was ruined despite their best efforts to protect it against the cold. From the Metro News Anchor Desk, I'm Chris Lawrence.
12: Your first alert forecast tonight will be cool to chilly. Lows falling in the upper 40s, near 50 degrees. Ahead of a nice afternoon on Wednesday, I'm First Alert Meteorologist Dylan Godet.
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0: Now more of the year Jack Nicholson went cuckoo at the movies and Richard Dawson started kissing everyone's mom on Family Feud. Survey said 1976.

0: take our look at 1976 with Bob Seger off Live Bullet and turn the page. Blue Oyster Cult and Peter Gabriel also reminded us why that year sounded so good. That's all for America's 200th, but don't go away. There's more Flashback right after this.
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3: No, Netflix is not adding an After Dark category, but so many people have been duped by the viral hoax that Netflix had to republish its policies about streaming adult content. It's just more proof that some folks will believe anything, like the rumor this week that Spotify is introducing a new feature that'll play music based on your financial situation. Would you let AI pick your baby's name? A lot of parents have been asking chatbots for help with one name that keeps popping up, and now Alara has suddenly become the baby name of the year, except AI didn't invent it. It found it on Reddit, where it's been talked about for years. Okay, so what were some of the worst new gadgets at this week's Consumer Electronics Show? There was a lollipop that plays music through your teeth when you bite down on it, or the internet-connected treadmill with a built-in AI coach that could yell at you to go faster, but also collects all your biometric data. But it was Samsung's new talking AI fridge that had most people scratching their heads. That's what's trending. I'm Christian Chase.
4: What did you search for online this year, or have you already cleared your history? Google released its annual Year in Search list, and K-pop Demon Hunters was at the top in the U.S. Labubu, government shutdown, and tariffs were also in the top 10. Pedro Pascal was one of the most searched actors globally. And the biggest viral dish was the hot honey cottage cheese sweet potato beef bowl. Gross. That's what's trending. I'm Jen Clark.

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2: The Carolina Hurricanes scored on the first shot of the Stanley Cup Final. They're up 1-0 now mid-first period against Vegas to begin the best-of-seven series. Still the fastest goal to start a Stanley Cup Final. 1951, Toronto scored 15 seconds into Game 1. By the way, Game 2 will be Thursday in Raleigh. To Major League Baseball, the Tigers now up 8-0 at Tampa Bay in the bottom of the seventh. The Phillies have taken a 3-2 lead over the Padres. They're in the top the seventh inning now. It's the Orioles 4-2 at Boston in the bottom of the seventh. Pete Alonso with a two-run homer. Miami hit three straight homers in the fifth inning. It's now 4-1 at Washington in the top of the seventh. The Atlanta Falcons gave wide receiver Drake London a four-year contract extension worth $100 million guaranteed. And the Steelers gave linebacker Nick Herbig a four-year extension.
3: Metro News Sports. I'm Daniel Woods. What a night it was. That is the only way that I can describe it, because the West Virginia baseball team is on to the NCAA Super Regionals, winning another dramatic game against Kentucky, 6-5 in 10 innings on Armani Guzman's walk-off single, with Brody Kresser and Ben Lumsden reaching base to start the bottom of the 10th. Guzman delivered a one-out base hit to drive in the decisive run for regional championship for the second year in a row. Guzman says he's always wanted to play the hero for the Mountaineers.
4: Ever since I got here, I've always wanted to be the man, and I always wanted to be the guy. And, you know, you certain moments show up in the season where you feel that way, but at the end of the day, like, it's just, it's special being around the guys and just winning games.
3: The heroic performances for WVU spanned all 10 innings, with Big 12 Pitcher of the Year Max Yale returning from a shortened outing on Saturday to throw five innings of one-run ball. All-conference right-hander Chanson Cole getting the Mountaineers out of trouble with an inning in two-thirds of scoreless relief. And Dawson Montessa returning one.

0: Trips resume this morning at Little Creek Park in South Charleston with the Class AAA and Class Quad A brackets beginning play at 9 a.m. There are six games on the schedule today in each class, and we'll have live radio play-by-play coverage of all of them at WVMetroNews.com, along with recaps, highlights, and photos. The state high school baseball tournament begins on Saturday, and the West Virginia Gatorade Player of the Year will be there. Morgantown's Slade Barton is the winner for 2026. He posted a perfect 7-0 record this season with a 168 earned run average and 47 strikeouts in 33 and a third innings while also hitting 368 for the Mohegans. He'll continue his baseball career at the collegiate level next year at WVU. And at Marshall University, months after the school's swimming and diving team was cut, then reinstated, the Thundering Herd needs a new head coach. After 8 years in Huntington, Ian Walsh has been named the new head swimming coach at Pitt. With a check of your latest headlines in sports, I'm Daniel Woods.
1: First alert forecast tonight will be cool to chilly. Lows falling in the upper 40s, near 50 degrees. Ahead of a nice afternoon on Wednesday, I'm First Alert Meteorologist Dylan Godin.
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4: Hi, I'm Matt Pinfield, and this.
5: Helen Moore tossed her hat on TV for the first time. Patton marched on screen, and we celebrated the first Earth Day.

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5: I'm giving you a chance.
4: Creepy stuff there as the Riddler and the Batman. This week, Quentin called Paul weak sauce on a podcast. Now the Batman director Matt Reeves coming to bat for Paul on X, calling him an incredible actor and an incredible person. Well, we've got a story for you. That's the expected cost at a British auction for the writing desk of J.R.R. Tolkien, the legendary author of the Lord of the Rings books, the very desk where much of those works were conceived. For CBS Entertainment, I'm Matt Wolf.
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0: 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Eric Clapton before that, plus Van Morrison and Led Zeppelin off their third release. The year floppy disks were introduced continues with some Black Sabbath, CCR, and more right after this.
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4: I'm Tom Rigotti. The Homeland Security Secretary gets questioned by a Senate panel about an immigration detention facility in Newark, New Jersey. Fox's Jessica Rosenthal reports.
5: Connecticut Democratic Senator Chris Murphy accused Homeland Security Secretary Mark Wayne Mullen of mocking detainees' concerns.
6: Nowhere in these letters is a demand for ethnic food. They describe pretty horrific conditions.
5: Mullen said they're lying. They have additional beds that aren't even being used and far more medical staff than even the state's own prison system.
4: The White House Correspondents Association has rescheduled its annual dinner for July 24th after April's shooting targeting President Trump. Fox's Jackie Heinrich reports it'll be held at the Waldorf Astoria in Washington.
7: It'll be considerably smaller than our regular venue. It was just the simplest choice to throw something together in 5 weeks' time that usually takes us a year.
4: The suspected shooter is charged with trying to assassinate the president. 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
8: West Virginia Metro News. I'm Chris Lawrence. Lawyers for the Greenbrier Resort have prevailed in an attempt to delay a federal lawsuit proceeding. Brad McElhaney explains a U.S. District Judge was willing to allow the extra time sought by

0: the Justice family businesses to develop new financing.
1: A federal judge has agreed that the possibility of a $500 million financing proposal for the Greenbrier Hotel should get enough time to determine whether it will blossom or fade. U.S. District Judge Frank Volk has granted a delay in the federal lawsuit proceedings over control of the historic West Virginia resort, saying that, quote, comparative prejudice weighs in favor of granting the brief delay sought.
0: And his order bumps back deadlines and hearings in the case of a couple of months that could allow for enough time of due diligence on the financing, which lawyers for the Greenbrier's owners have said would probably close in June. West Virginia PSC will begin a series of four public hearings this week on the controversial Mid-Atlantic Resiliency Link, or MARL, transmission lines. Caitlin McCormick, Senior Director of Development for NextEra, who wants to build the line, says they too will be on hand for those hearings.
2: We'll have representatives there. We'll be there to listen as well. But this provides a unique opportunity for the public to speak directly to the commission that's reviewing the project.
0: And those hearings start Thursday at Potomac State College in Kaiser. A worker on the West Virginia Turnpike recovering from what is described as a minor injury in an extremely scary incident. 61-year-old John Terry was knocked out the window of the toll booth at the Chillon Plaza when a semi-hauling steel hit the booth Saturday. 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A rock climber is recovering from a broken leg after an accident in the steep walls of the New River Gorge. The Fayetteville Fire Department and other nearby departments responded to the incident that occurred Saturday morning. The 23-year-old climber fell while he was climbing the gorge wall at Fern Creek. Crews had to perform a very difficult vertical ropes rescue to get him out of that steep incline and then hauled him out to a waiting ambulance on the railroad using a Highline rail truck. From the Metro News Anchor Desk, I'm Chris Lawrence.
3: Your first alert forecast tonight will be cool to chilly. Lows falling in the upper 40s, near 50 degrees, ahead of a nice afternoon on Wednesday. I'm First Alert Meteorologist Dylan Godet.
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6: California introduced no-fault divorce. Massachusetts introduced no-fault car insurance. And Apollo 13 had some faulty equipment.
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0: you thanks to the Newlywed Game, and I spend my weekdays with loving newlyweds like this.
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0: Bell and Leslie West's guitar with Mississippi Queen. CCR, The Doors, and Black Sabbath rounded out the set and the hour. And that rolls credits on 1970. We'll go get some refreshments and meet you back right here for more Flashback in just a moment.
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3: No, Netflix is not adding an After Dark category, but so many people have been duped by the viral hoax that Netflix had to republish its policies about streaming adult content. It's just more proof that some folks will believe anything, like the rumor this week that Spotify is introducing a new feature that'll play music based on your financial situation. Would you let AI pick your baby's name? A lot of parents have been asking chatbots for help with one name that keeps popping up, and now Alara has suddenly become the baby name of the year, except AI didn't invent it. It found it on Reddit, where it's been talked about for years. Okay, so what were some of the worst new gadgets at this week's Consumer Electronics Show? There was a lollipop that plays music through your teeth when you bite down on it, or the internet-connected treadmill with a built-in AI coach that could yell at you to go faster, but also collects all your biometric data. But it was Samsung's new talking AI fridge that had most people scratching their heads. That's what's trending. I'm Christian Chase.
4: Veteran who's still working at a Meijer store in Michigan will finally be able to retire. His story went viral online after an influencer posted an interview with him.
5: I retired from General Motors and I went bankrupt and they took my pension away.
4: A GoFundMe was set up and it's raised 1.5 million bucks in just 4 days. That's what's trending. I'm Jen Clark.

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2: In Game 1 of the Stanley Cup Final, Carolina at home has just tied it up against Vegas 3-3 with about 7 minutes to go in the second period. Canes had led 2-0 in the first on two goals by Nikolaj Ehlers, including his tally on the first shot of the series. Game 2 of this best-of-seven final will be Thursday in Raleigh. To Major League Baseball, Miami hit three straight homers in the fifth inning. Marlins won at Washington 7-3. Baltimore a 4-2 win at Boston. Pete Alonso with a two-run homer. The O's have won 8 of 11. Detroit an 8-0 winner at Tampa Bay. Philadelphia 3-2 over San Diego. Right now it's Cleveland ahead at Yankee Stadium 6-4 in New York in the 8th inning. The Yankees do not have star Aaron Judge tonight, out with bruised ribs and a sore shoulder. The Atlanta Falcons gave wide receiver Drake London a 4-year contract extension.
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4: The Mountaineers pull it out in extra innings. Next stop, NCAA Super Regionals. The West Virginia baseball team is moving on to the NCAA Super Regionals to take on Cal Poly for a spot in the College World Series, winning the Morgantown Regional against Kentucky in walk-off fashion, 6-5. The final score in 10 innings as Armani Guzman delivered the game-winning hit for WVU to win the regional against the Wildcats for the second year in a row. He pulled it off against Kentucky at Clemson last year. Now he does it in Morgantown. The Mountaineers taking a 5-1 lead in that game as Kentucky rallied back in the eighth. The Mountaineers with some strong pitching out of the bullpen from normal starters Chanson Cole and Dawson Montessa were able to hold on to that 5-5 tie. That set up Guzman to drive in the winning run. Brody Kresser crossing the plate after a leadoff single in the bottom of the 10th. Gavin Kelly was named the regional tournament MVP, but he says that award should be split between all of his teammates.
5: It's a team MVP. I mean, it's unreal the stuff that everyone on this team did, from Montessa to Korn to Yale to Lumsden to Monty. Like, I guess he did something cool, but
6: it was more about you though this week.
5: Yeah, 100%. It's like, no, but everyone on the team deserves that, and we got a team full of MVPs, and it's hard to kill whenever you have that. So it's special to be a part of.
4: WVU will host the NCAA Super Regionals in Morgantown this weekend, a best 2-out-of-3 series against Cal Poly for the right to go to Omaha, Nebraska for the College World Series. The Mustangs of Cal Poly won the Los Angeles Regional after number one seed UCLA was upset by St. Mary's. Read more at WVMetroNews.com. With the Golden Blue Report, I'm Daniel Woods.

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1: This week in 1978, the Limerick Civic Week Pop 78 competition was held in Dublin, Ireland, with a top prize of £500. About $850 US at that time, and an audition with CBS Records. The band that won, formerly called The Hype, didn't get a record deal from it, but that was okay. As U2, they topped the charts around the world 9 years later with The Joshua Tree.

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0: John Lennon and fame. Both were married this week, John in 1970 to Yoko Ono, and Bowie to his first wife, Angela, in 1971. And that's all the news for now, but after this break, we've got the year of moonlighting, Live Aid, and a brand new thing called Windows after this quick reboot.
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0: I'm Matt Pinfield, and this is Flashback. New Coke hit the shelves, and then hit the road. The Nintendo Entertainment System hit America, and Michael Jordan was named the NBA Rookie of the Year. We're driving the lane in 1980.

0: John Fogerty coming out of recording exile with the title track to 1985 Center Field. Motley Crue and John Mellencamp also checked in. Next, we'll take a musical vow of silence when we come back.
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4: Fox News, I'm Tom Rigotti. California primary voters are deciding who will advance in the race to be the state's next governor. Fox's Jonathan Hunt has more on the Democratic frontrunners.
5: Javier Becerra leapfrogged his opponents in recent weeks following the collapse of former Congressman Eric Swalwell's campaign. Becerra is fighting off allegations of ties to big oil and corporations, as well as a strong challenge from another Democrat, free-spending billionaire Tom Steyer.
4: Steve Hilton is the top Republican. The top two vote-getters will appear on the November ballot regardless of party. A Florida inmate is put to death nearly three decades after killing a baby.
6: Andrew Richard Lucard was executed for the 1997 killing of his girlfriend's infant daughter, Gabrielle Henshaw. After murdering the five-month-old, he threw the body into a pond.
4: That's Fox's Tom Graham. 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
7: West Virginia Metro News, I'm Chris Lawrence. West Virginia provides input to federal officials on how to combat fraud.
8: Assistant State Attorney Lauren Pimel had the opportunity last week to travel to Washington, D.C. for the White House Task Force to Eliminate Fraud Roundtable, led by Vice President J.D. Vance. The task force was created by President Donald Trump in March to help combat fraud, waste, and abuse across government programs. Pimel was able to share what the state is doing to help combat fraud, including creating a data-driven system that uses both traditional methods and advanced analytical tools to assist with fraud investigations. She says she's happy that the federal government is taking steps to ensure the money isn't being wasted.
9: I am very excited to have the Trump administration focused on protecting the most vulnerable population.
8: Pimel said the most common case they see is financial exploitation. I'm Morgan Pimperton, WVMetroNews.com.
7: Head of Hospitality and Culinary Arts at Blue Ridge Community and Technical College says their goal is to turn out students who have job-ready skills, and Steve Weiss says the recent class does that.
10: Culmination of 2 years of hard work for our students. It's always a pleasure and honor to see the students walk after that hard 2 years of education.
7: And he said even in an age of artificial intelligence, the skills they're teaching are still in high demand. State Fire Marshal investigating a fatal fire early Saturday morning in Boone County. The blaze reported just after 5 a.m. at a two-story home in Van. 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A trucker got a ticket for failure to maintain control after he struck a West Virginia Turnpike toll booth and injured a worker. The incident happened Saturday morning. The truck driven by 28-year-old Cameron Huntington of Colorado hit the toll booth and knocked it off its moorings. 61-year-old John Terry of Gallagher was working the booth. He fell out the window while the toll booth went the other way and hit a vehicle in the next lane. From the Metro News Anchor Desk, I'm Chris Lawrence.
11: Your First Alert forecast tonight will be cool to chilly. Lows falling in the upper 40s, near 50 degrees. Ahead of a nice afternoon on Wednesday, I'm First Alert meteorologist Dylan Godin.
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17: 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And Joe Perry from Aerosmith.
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0: Rock on 365, and welcome to my Legends of Rock. This week I'll have a new song from Deep Purple. That's coming up right after our featured artist, the Rolling Stones. Let's get this show rocking.

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1: Deep Purple just released a new album, From Here to Infinite. It's in the stores right now. And here's one of the new songs, All I Got Is You. 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
2: What did you search for online this year, or have you already cleared your history? 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Pedro Pascal was one of the most searched actors globally. And the biggest viral dish was the hot honey cottage cheese sweet potato beef bowl. Gross. That's what's trending. I'm Jen Clark.
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2: Your first alert forecast tonight will be cool to chilly. Lows falling in the upper 40s, near 50 degrees. Ahead of a nice afternoon on Wednesday, I'm First Alert Meteorologist Dylan Godet.
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8: 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Here's a quick shout out to my friend Peter Frampton. If you or your sister's listening to the show, let me know what you think of this cover of your song. I'm sure they'd like to hear what you think about it. From New Zealand, here's the Julie Lamb Band, I Want to Go to the Sun. Enjoy.

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3: Fox News, I'm Tom Rigotti. California primary voters are deciding who will advance in the race to be the state's next governor. Fox's Jonathan Hunt has more on the Democratic frontrunners.
4: Javier Becerra leapfrogged his opponents in recent weeks following the collapse of former Congressman Eric Swalwell's campaign. Becerra is fighting off allegations of ties to big oil and corporations, as well as a strong challenge from another Democrat, free-spending billionaire Tom Steyer.
3: Steve Hilton is the top Republican. The top two vote-getters will appear on the November ballot regardless of party. A Florida inmate is put to death nearly three decades after killing a baby.
5: Andrew Richard Lucard was executed for the 1997 killing of his girlfriend's infant daughter, Gabrielle Henshaw. After murdering the five-month-old, he threw the body into a pond.
3: That's Fox's Tom Graham. 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
6: 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PAPS Across America is where people everywhere will honor our nation's fallen by performing TAPS at 3 p.m. on Memorial Day. And CBS News correspondent Steve Hartman shares his wish for this year.
7: Well, this weekend, I hope that everybody maybe sets a little reminder on their phone to go outside at 3 o'clock. 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And I'm secretly hoping the White House gets involved this year. I made a phone call to the space station. I didn't actually call the space station, but we called NASA. And really, I want this thing to be everywhere, literally everywhere.
8: Your first alert forecast tonight will be cool to chilly. Lows falling in the upper 40s, near 50 degrees. Ahead of a nice afternoon on Wednesday, I'm First Alert Meteorologist Dylan Godin.
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9: Hi, this is Paul McCartney on behalf of Rad. 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And remember, don't drink and drive. 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
2: A new study shows that a healthy marriage could mean a healthy gut. 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Scientists say that having a strong marriage could be just as important to your health as good diet and exercise. That's what's trending. I'm Jen Clark.
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3: Hey, how you doing? This is Joe Walsh. I'm speaking on behalf of Rad. It's okay to rock and roll, right? But don't drive home drunk. If you're drunk, call me up. I have a limo. I'll come and get you.

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2: Song from my good friend Larry Rust. May he rest in peace. Larry passed away November 25th, 2016. Here's Larry with Iron Butterfly in 2004 singing Inagata De Vida.

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2: First alert forecast. Tonight will be cool to chilly. Lows falling in the upper 40s, near 50 degrees. Ahead of a nice afternoon on Wednesday. I'm First Alert Meteorologist Dylan Godet.
3: I'm Ashley DeVorkin with a Fox Celebrity Profile with Jesse Eisenberg and Dominic Sessa of the magic-filled third installment in the Now You See Me franchise, Now You See Me, Now You Don't. Jesse, I'll start with you. What is the comfort level you have with this character just compared to any other roles that you just love to revisit him?
4: Yeah, I mean, it's not just that this is like the third movie that I feel comfortable with it. Like, from the first week of filming the first Now You See Me, I felt immediately, like, really happy playing this part.
3: What would your magician stage name be? If you could just come up with it for you, not your character.
5: Probably like Sensational Sessa or something. Like
6: oh, of course.
3: Nice.
5: Yeah. Alliteration is kind of key.
3: And yes.
7: The eyes in the back of my head.
5: Eyes in back of my head.
7: Yes.
3: Those are great, though. I also want to talk movie magic. So what was the first movie you saw where you thought, how did they do that? That is movie magic.
4: Quick Change, Bill Murray was in it.
5: Probably like the first Gladiator movie.
3: Ashley DeVorkin, Fox News.
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2: Americans are skipping scans at the self-checkout more than you think. A new survey from LendingTree shows that almost 1 in 3 shoppers have purposefully taken an item without scanning it. That's a 12% increase over the last 2 years. And customers are blaming high prices and tariffs for doing so. However, 4 in 10 shoppers who've stolen on purpose say it's getting more difficult because of security upgrades. That's what's trending. I'm Jen Clark.
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0: It's that time of the show again. I want to thank everyone for listening and tell all your friends about the show. I'm sure they'll enjoy it too. A couple of years ago, I recommended this song for Mac Monday for Access TV. And it's Fleetwood Mac's new song from their extended play EP. Doesn't have all the original members, but it's still a very good song. I hope that the original members will redo the song. Here's Fleetwood Mac with Sad Angel from Extended Play. See you next week.

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1: News. I'm Ted Linder. The Supreme Court's going to allow Alabama to use a congressional map favoring Republicans in this year's elections. The decision blocks a lower court ruling that said the redistricting plan intentionally discriminates against black people. The justices granted the state's emergency appeal to use a map it adopted 3 years ago that has a majority black population in just one of its seven congressional districts. The White House Correspondents Association has rescheduled its annual dinner for July 24th. This after April's shooting targeting President Trump. Fox's Jackie Heinrich reports it'll be held at the Waldorf Astoria in Washington.
2: It'll be considerably smaller than our regular venue. It was just the simplest choice to throw something together in 5 weeks' time that usually takes us a year.
1: The suspected shooter has been charged with trying to assassinate the president. 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
4: Everyday journalists cover war, but for Gold Star father and Vietnam vet Alan Ho, the story published about his son, First Lieutenant Nainoa Ho, remains the most powerful article ever written.
5: There was a reporter embedded with his unit, Steve Fanero. Steve wrote this incredible story, printed on the front page of the Washington Post that very week after he was killed. Reading that story gave me peace in terms of understanding and appreciating the last day that my son spent on Earth.
6: Your first alert forecast tonight will be cool to chilly. Lows falling in the upper 40s, near 50 degrees. Ahead of a nice afternoon on Wednesday, I'm First Alert Meteorologist Dylan Godin.
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7: Coming to the mic with one really bad haircut and a shave, it's Mike Overdone!

overnight. A majority of people get headaches, blurred vision, or dry eyes from too much screen time. Well, the eye doctors suggest that you use the 20-20-20 rule. Every 20 minutes you're in front of a screen, look at something 20 feet away for 20 seconds.

Man, this is a great place. We actually, they picked us up from the airport, and we took a wrong turn and wound up in, like, kind of like a, you know, like a bad neighborhood. And people, like, two guys tried to, like, rob us, and then some people were trying to start a fight. The place is called Disney World. Have you guys ever been there? We were there, and we went down a log ride, and you know they take a picture of you so they can get your reaction, then you can go buy it later. They should have a picture when you go to buy a burger. When you walk up, they should have it, and you go, it's how much?

Want to make the world a better place? Make kindness one of your New Year's resolutions. An analyst of 400 studies on kindness found that not only do both you and the other person get a lift from doing a kind act, but so does anyone who sees it. And each person who sees it is then more motivated to be kind to still more people.

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2: This is a Fox News alert. I'm Ted Lindner. Primary voters in California are choosing a mayor and who will move forward for governor. In Iowa, Republican Congresswoman Ashley Hinson has won her party's nomination for U.S. Senate. She says opponent State Representative Josh Turek has his priorities wrong.
3: He would mean more taxes, fewer jobs, higher prices, less certainty. He puts illegals before Americans, before Iowans. Criminals before victims.
2: President Trump endorsed Hinson, and Turek defeated State Senator Zach Walls for the Democratic primary. The White House Correspondents Association rescheduling its annual dinner for July 24th after April's shooting targeting President Trump.
4: It'll be considerably smaller than our regular venue. It was just the simplest choice to throw something together in 5 weeks' time that usually takes us a year.
2: Fox's Jackie Heinrich. 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
5: CBS Eye on Veterans, presented by University of Maryland Global Campus. Veteran Naval Intelligence Officer Jack Daly recalls the time he documented Russian espionage and aggression. Frightening because it occurred only a few miles off the coast of the state of Washington.
6: And he pulled out a piece of paper from behind his back and he laid it down on my desk and he said, "You caught a laser shot in this picture." I said, "Do you understand what you're saying to me?" A Canadian helicopter with a U.S. intelligence officer on board overflying a suspected Russian spy ship was just fired upon. That equates to an act of war. And he said, "Yep, sure does."
7: Your first alert forecast tonight will be cool to chilly. Lows falling in the upper 40s, near 50 degrees. Ahead of a nice afternoon on Wednesday, I'm First Alert Meteorologist Dylan Godin.
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9: Can't find your favorite organic grocery products? Blame the hackers. One of the nation's largest food distributors had to take its systems offline recently after learning they'd been victimized by cyber criminals. United Natural Foods Incorporated admitted the incident in its recent earnings report. The company is a supplier of grocery stock to Whole Foods. They won't say exactly what the hack attack was, only that they detected unauthorized access, and that forced them to take down the information systems used by its customers. That has all reportedly led to interruptions of supply to those grocery stores. Whole Foods tells Reuters they've been working as quickly as possible to restock their shelves, but the incident again calls attention to the need for cybersecurity and how bad actors can cause interruptions in business and commerce, and in this case, access to food. And that is costly. With Fox on Tech, I'm Eben Brown, Fox News.
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10: His future is so bright he wears shades at night.
11: It's my governor!

overnight. Anyone who's ever had turkey bacon knows it doesn't taste like the real stuff. And the truth is, the two aren't all that different. Ounce per ounce, turkey bacon and real bacon have similar sodium, fat, protein, and calorie levels. Plus, your effects to fight off a craving for pork today could make you more likely to binge on it tomorrow. So don't punish yourself with the bland bacon. Just eat the real stuff you love in moderation.

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1: This is a Fox News alert. I'm Ted Lindner. Primary voters in California are choosing a mayor and who will move forward for governor. In Iowa, Republican Congresswoman Ashley Hinson has won her party's nomination for U.S. Senate. She says opponent State Representative Josh Turek has his priorities wrong.
2: He would mean more taxes, fewer jobs, higher prices, less certainty. He puts illegals before Americans, before Iowans. Criminals before victims.
1: President Trump endorsed Hinson, and Turek defeated State Senator Zach Walls for the Democratic primary. The White House Correspondents Association rescheduling its annual dinner for July 24th after

0: April shooting targeting President Trump.
1: It'll be considerably smaller than our regular venue. It was just the simplest choice to throw something together in 5 weeks' time. It usually takes us a year.
0: Fox's Jackie Heinrich. 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
3: Joan Pauling is an Air Force veteran who is walking in the Out of the Darkness overnight walk in Washington, D.C. on June 3rd to support the American Foundation for Suicide Prevention. She talks about why this annual event means so much.
4: I wanted to get involved with the Out of the Darkness overnight walk because 22 vets a day die by suicide, and that is 22 too many. These are my brothers and sisters, and watching them lose their life just isn't acceptable to me. So I wanted to get as involved as possible to get as much money raised as possible. And addressing mental health, we can diagnose it earlier so it does not become a problem.
5: Your First Alert forecast tonight will be cool to chilly. Lows falling in the upper 40s, near 50 degrees. Ahead of a nice afternoon on Wednesday, I'm First Alert meteorologist Dylan Godin.
6: Film. I'm Michelle Polino on Amazon Prime. Elwood Fudd.
7: Where is Mom?
6: Michelle Pfeiffer stars as Claire Clouster, the glue that holds her chaotic, lovable family together every holiday season. But this year, her grown kids and distracted husband get swept up in their own seasonal dramas and leave their mom behind. So she sets out on an adventure of her own and rediscovers what the holidays mean when you're finally free. On Netflix, Jay Kelly. George Clooney is a fading movie star who hopes to reconnect with his youngest daughter before she leaves for Europe, but she'd rather spend time with friends. This leads him to embark on a journey of self-discovery, confronting both past and present. Adam Sandler co-stars. In theaters, Five Nights at Freddy's 2. 1 year has passed, the stories about what transpired at Freddy Fazbear's Pizza have been twisted into a campy local legend, inspiring the town's first ever Fozfest. But events transpire that unleash a long forgotten horror. That's Fox on Film on Fox News.
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1: Does Friday the 13th make you a little nervous? It's probably the most widespread superstition in America. Some people won't go to work on Friday the 13th. Oh, that's a good excuse not to go. Some won't eat in restaurants, and many wouldn't think of setting a wedding on that date.

Anita Ward. My Sharona by The Knack. Reunited by Peaches and Herb. Too Much Heaven by the Bee Gees. While we're out shopping around, a gallon of milk was $1.50 with a dozen of eggs at $1.32. The average car was $6,847 with gasoline at 88 cents a gallon. The top TV shows we were watching in 1979, Charlie's Angels, Taxi, Soap, Laverne and Shirley, Three's Company, Alice, Chips, Dallas, WKRP in Cincinnati, and Mark and Mindy. And that's a look back in time on the Mike Overnight Radio Show to the year 1979.

It's time for us to roll back in time on the Mike Overnight Radio Show to the year 1979. The top songs we were listening to, I Will Survive by Gloria Gaynor, Hot Stuff by Donna Summer, Do You Think I'm Sexy by Rod Stewart, Babe by Styx, Bad Girls by Donna Summer, Ring My Bell by

a cold, starve a fever is exactly the opposite of what your body needs. A fever is completely unrelated to your food intake. So by not eating, you're just adding hunger to the list of your discomforts. Your best bet is to drink more fluids to replace those you've lost and to maintain your normal calorie intake to boost.

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1: News, I'm Ted Linder. Los Angeles Mayor Karen Bass has advanced to a November runoff election in her bid for a second term. More than a dozen candidates facing off in an all-party primary in the mayor's race. Since no candidates on track to earn more than 50% of the vote, the top two finishers move on to a runoff this fall. Currently in second place is Republican former reality TV star Spencer Pratt. In Iowa, Republican Congresswoman Ashley Hinson has won her party's nomination for U.S. Senate. She says opponent State Representative Josh Turek has his priorities wrong.
2: He would mean more taxes, fewer jobs, higher prices, less certainty. He puts illegals before Americans, before Iowans. Criminals before victims.
1: President Trump endorsed Hinson. Turek defeated Democrat State Senator Zach Walls in the primary. 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
3: 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She shares why walking in this night-long benefit is truly important.
4: 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They're raising money every year to fight this crisis and helping veterans every day.
5: Your First Alert forecast tonight will be cool to chilly. Lows falling in the upper 40s, near 50 degrees. Ahead of a nice afternoon on Wednesday, I'm First Alert meteorologist Dylan Godin.
6: Film. I'm Michelle Polino. In theaters, Eternity. In an afterlife where souls have 1 week to decide where to spend eternity, Joan is faced with the impossible choice between the man she spent her life with and her first love, who died young and has waited decades for her to arrive. Elizabeth Olsen and Miles Teller star.
7: Everybody run!
6: Zootopia 2, in the all-new story, Nick and Judy find themselves on the twisting trail of a mysterious reptile who arrives in Zootopia and turns the animal metropolis upside down. To crack the case, Judy and Nick must go undercover to unexpected new parts of town where their growing partnership is tested like never before.
8: Okay, so we're doing this.
6: Streaming on Netflix, Jingle Bell Heist. Sophia, a sharp-witted retail worker, and Nick, a down-on-his-luck repairman, are small-time thieves with their eyes on the same Christmas Eve score, robbing London's most notorious department store. That's Fox on Film on Fox News.
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9: Coming to the mic with one really bad haircut and a shave, it's Mike.

overnight. Want to feel more energized? Have a coffee break at 9 a.m. A new University of Health Science study reveals the peak time to take a coffee break isn't the first thing in the morning. It's between 9:30 and 11:30 a.m. The levels of stress hormones dip after you've been awake for a few hours, and caffeine is more powerful then. I think I can argue with them on that one.

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inches, right? 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It's a good marriage. 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
2: Welcome to ILTV's Israel Daily. I'm Sivan Raviv. The coordinated joint U.S.-Israeli assault on Iran, a broad, synchronized campaign targeting the Islamic Republic's leadership and military infrastructure. Iran has confirmed that Supreme Leader Ayatollah Ali Khamenei was killed in an Israeli airstrike on Tehran at the opening of the offensive. Tehran has responded with multiple waves of ballistic missiles fired at Israel, sending millions repeatedly into shelters as air defenses contended with threats of overhead. Throughout the day, today, several sirens were sounded across Israel as barrages of rockets made their way here with impact sites as well in cities such as Tel Aviv and Beit Shemesh. Thus far, several people have been killed in a Beit Shemesh impact site and still counting, with dozens injured, and one woman was killed in a strike in Tel Aviv. Dozens more injured at that site too. A nationwide state of emergency remains in effect. Airspace is closed. Tens of thousands of reservists have been called up. Israel is at war. For more, we go now to ILTV's Steve Leibowitz.
3: Supreme Leader Ali Khamenei and some 10 other top Iranian officials were killed in the initial Israeli strike of the operation, dubbed Operation Roaring Lion by Israel and Operation Epic Fury by the U.S. The IDF confirms the elimination of senior figures in Iran's defense leadership in precise Air Force strikes across Tehran. In addition to Khamenei, others included Abdul Rahim Mousavi, Chief of Staff of the Iranian Armed Forces, and Mohammad Pakpour, commander of the Iranian Revolutionary Guard. The joint U.S.-Israeli offensive has hit hundreds of targets. According to Israeli officials, the strikes targeted senior regime figures, military commanders, strategic intelligence sites, and key elements of Iran's missile and nuclear infrastructure. The Israeli Air Force has carried out its largest ever aerial strike, with more than 200 jets hitting 500 targets across Iran. The first wave took out radar and anti-aircraft batteries, clearing the skies for follow-up operations. The second wave targeted Iran's ballistic missile sites, launchers, and storage facilities, including a major site in Tabriz and a complex near Qom, thwarting dozens of imminent launches toward Israel. The operation is aimed at restoring air superiority and destroying missile teams before they can fire, dealing a decisive blow to Iran's strategic capabilities. Shortly after the attack began, Prime Minister Netanyahu said the operation was launched to remove what he called an existential threat to the state of Israel and to create the conditions for a different future for the Iranian people. President Trump is vowing to raise Iran's military industry to the ground and annihilate their navy. He also called on Iranians to seize what he described as an historic opportunity to take back their country.
2: Since the joint U.S.-Israeli strikes, Iran's retaliation is extending well beyond Israel, targeting American and allied positions across the Gulf. Iranian missiles fired into the region have killed at least two civilians in the United Arab Emirates, including one person struck by falling debris in Abu Dhabi. Another fatality was reported elsewhere in the Gulf during the barrage on major cities in Kuwait. At least three army personnel were injured by shrapnel after ballistic missiles impacted or were intercepted near Ali al-Salem Air Base, which hosts U.S. forces. Additional minor injuries were reported near Kuwait International Airport. Officials say damage to U.S. facilities has been minimal and has not disrupted operations. Missiles have targeted cities across the Gulf, including Doha, Abu Dhabi, Riyadh, Manama, and Kuwait City, prompting airspace closures and raising fears of a wider regional escalation. Regrettably, a direct ballistic missile strike from Iran killed at least nine people and counting in the city of Beit Shemesh in Israel, with dozens injured. ILTV's Mayan Hoffman is standing by with a report from Shaare Tzedek Hospital in Jerusalem.
4: Thank you, Sivan. Well, I have to report that we are on the day of which the deadliest attack so far since the start of the escalation between Israel, the United States, and Iran has taken place. At the time that I'm recording this here in Jerusalem, outside Shaarei Tzedek Hospital, at least 8 people are dead. Dozens more are injured in an attack that took place in Beit Shemesh in central Israel. The attack will happen when a rocket sent among many rockets from Iran toward Israel struck down, having a direct hit on people hunkering down in a shelter in Beit Shemesh. It was a community shelter where people ran to take refuge, but unfortunately were murdered and injured in the attack. So far, we are hearing that 4 houses were completely destroyed in Beit Shemesh, the site of this terror attack. But as we saw today in Beit Shemesh, sometimes those shelters are not foolproof.
2: Regrettably so. Thank you, Mayan.
0: That's all for today's news, with all of the latest news from the heart of the State of Israel. I'm Sivan Raviv. Take care.

0: I'm Ted Lindner. Los Angeles Mayor Karen Bass has advanced to a November runoff election in her bid for a second term. More than a dozen candidates facing off in an all-party primary in the mayor's race, and still candidates on track to earn more than 50% of the vote. The top two finishers move on to a runoff this fall. Currently in second place is Republican former reality TV star Spencer Pratt. In Iowa, Republican Congresswoman Ashley Hinson has won her party's nomination for U.S. Senate. She says opponent State Representative Josh Turek has his priorities wrong.
1: He would mean more taxes, fewer jobs, higher prices, less certainty. He puts illegals before Americans, before Iowans. Criminals before victims.
0: President Trump endorsed Hinson. Turek defeated Democrat State Senator Zach Walls in the primary. 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
2: CBS Eye on Veterans, presented by University of Maryland Global Campus. Mission Roll Call is a veteran group that is now one of the most powerful veteran voices on Capitol Hill. CEO and retired Army Lieutenant Colonel Jim Whaley explains how they find out what vets need and then get in front of lawmakers to fix the problem.
3: What we do through a series of polls, very thoughtful, based on what's going on, we do these polls and then share that directly with Congress and Senate. And so we're able to break that down by congressional district. So we can go into a congressional district and say, hey, Charlie, you're saying this, but your constituents want that. Why are you voting against this?
4: First alert forecast. We're tracking temperatures that will be climbing in the mid to upper 70s with a few pop-up showers and storms. Possible that'll mainly be to our east. Tonight, though, will be cool to chilly. Lows falling in the upper 40s near 50 degrees. I'm First Alert Meteorologist Dylan Godin.
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night. 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It will remind you that one of the reasons you work is so that you can enjoy a great escape.

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much money can your spouse spend without consulting you? Nearly half the married couples surveyed said the maximum amount of money their spouse or partner can spend without letting them know is less than $200. I wonder if that's at one given point.

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1: BBC News with Moira Alderson. Kuwait says a terminal building at its international airport has been hit by Iranian drones. It says several people were injured. Yolande Nell reports from Jerusalem.
2: The attack on Kuwait caused severe damage to the airport's terminal building, the Kuwaiti Civil Aviation Authority says. Flights have been suspended until further notice. The latest exchange of fire between the US and Iran appears to have begun when US forces fired at an empty tanker trying to break through their naval blockade of Iranian ports. US Central Command says it also conducted strikes on Keshem Island in the Strait of Hormuz in response to attempted attacks by Iran. Iran retaliated by firing missiles at Kuwait and Bahrain, U.S. regional allies where it has military bases. But the U.S. said earlier these had fallen short or were intercepted.
1: The Iran conflict has dented economic growth prospects worldwide, according to the Organization for Economic Cooperation and Development. It warns a more severe shock is likely if no ceasefire is agreed before next year, putting some countries into recession. Ukraine says its drones have hit St. Petersburg as Russia's second city hosts a major annual event. President Zelensky said an oil terminal was hit. He described the strike as long-range sanctions and said targets were also struck in the port of Kronstadt. From St. Petersburg, here's Steve Rosenberg.
3: Plumes of thick black smoke are clearly visible in the sky here. The drone attack came just hours before the opening of the St. Petersburg International Economic Forum, a major set-piece event that Russia uses to try to promote itself on the world stage. President Putin is due in St. Petersburg later this week to deliver a keynote address. Earlier, local officials said that security had been tightened in the city ahead of the event.
1: Polls have closed in California in a primary election that will determine who'll run for governor in November to replace Gavin Newsom. 61 candidates are competing in what's known as the jungle primary, in which the two highest vote winners advance, regardless of party. Shaima Khalil in Los Angeles explains why competition for the state is so fierce.
4: California is the richest, it's the most populous state in the country, and it is the driving engine when it comes to technology, entertainment, agriculture. But it is also a state that has been marred by many concerns and difficulties, the cost of living, housing prices and affordability. And these are the issues that many people have told us that they're contending with. But they've also said that the whole process has been so overwhelming because they've just been bombarded by names and by ads.
1: Malawi says it will help repatriate citizens from South Africa following a wave of anti-immigration protests. The government says support will be provided to Malawians who voluntarily requested assistance to return home. The foreign ministry says it's monitoring reports of attacks targeting African migrants and has raised concerns with South African authorities. BBC News. Microsoft has unveiled a new quantum computing chip. It says it's 1,000 times more reliable than its predecessor and will help it create commercially useful quantum machines by 2029. Zoe Kleinman is our technology editor.
5: They're basing it on a 90-year-old physics theory about a new state of matter, so an alternative to gas and liquids and solids. It's called the Majorana particle. And Microsoft claims that it's created it, and that is what underpins their quantum chip. But lots of scientists simply just don't believe them. They think, you know, this whole thing is still in the realms of theory. So Microsoft has stood by it 100%. It still insists that it's telling the truth. It says it's shared all of its work now with the US Defense Agency, DARPA, to verify its findings. But I think it's going to have a job convincing everybody.
1: Tropical storm Jiangmi is ripping through Japan's main island, Honshu, as it heads towards Tokyo, with winds of up to 90 kilometres an hour. Transport and businesses have been disrupted and power supplies cut to nearly 60,000 homes. The government has urged more than 350,000 people to evacuate because of the risk of flooding and landslides. British police chiefs say they will review their anti-racism guidance after an outcry over the treatment of a white student who was murdered last year. Henry Novak was handcuffed and arrested as he lay dying after being stabbed, despite telling officers he couldn't breathe. His killer, a British Asian man, had falsely accused him of racism. A pre-World Cup friendly in Spain between Chile and Democratic Republic of Congo has been cancelled over health concerns linked to the Ebola outbreak in Central Africa. The mayor of the Spanish town of La Linea says this was a precaution following advice from regional health authorities. Football officials in Kinshasa have expressed regret, saying that they had met all health and travel requirements. That's the latest world news from the BBC.
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7: Welcome to ILTV's Israel Daily. I'm Sivan Raviv. The coordinated joint U.S.-Israeli assault on Iran, a broad, synchronized campaign targeting the Islamic Republic's leadership and military infrastructure. Iran has confirmed that Supreme Leader Ayatollah Ali Khamenei was killed in an Israeli airstrike on Tehran at the opening of the offensive. Tehran has responded with multiple waves of ballistic missiles fired at Israel, sending millions repeatedly into shelters as air defenses contended with threats of overhead. Throughout the day, today, several sirens were sounded across Israel as barrages of rockets made their way here with impact sites as well in cities such as Tel Aviv and Beit Shemesh. Thus far, several people have been killed in a Beit Shemesh impact site and still counting, with dozens injured and one woman was killed in a strike in Tel Aviv. Dozens more injured at that site too. A nationwide state of emergency remains in effect. Airspace is closed. Tens of thousands of reservists have been called up. Israel is at war. For more, we go now to ILTV's Steve Leibowitz.
8: Supreme Leader Ali Khamenei and some 10 other top Iranian officials were killed in the initial Israeli strike of the operation, dubbed Operation Roaring Lion by Israel and Operation Epic Fury by the U.S. The IDF confirms the elimination of senior figures in Iran's defense leadership in precise Air Force strikes across Tehran. In addition to Khamenei, others included Abdul Rahim Mousavi, Chief of Staff of the Iranian Armed Forces, and Mohammad Pakpour, Commander of the Iranian Revolutionary Guard. The joint U.S.-Israeli offensive has hit hundreds of targets. According to Israeli officials, the strikes targeted senior regime figures, military commanders, strategic intelligence sites, and key elements of Iran's missile and nuclear infrastructure.

0: structure. The Israeli Air Force has carried out its largest ever aerial strike, with more than 200 jets hitting 500 targets across Iran. The first wave took out radar and anti-aircraft batteries, clearing the skies for follow-up operations. The second wave targeted Iran's ballistic missile sites, launchers, and storage facilities, including a major site in Tabriz and a complex near Qom, thwarting dozens of imminent launches toward Israel. The operation is aimed at restoring air superiority and destroying missile teams before they can fire, dealing a decisive blow to Iran's strategic capabilities. Shortly after the attack began, Prime Minister Netanyahu said the operation was launched to remove what he called an existential threat to the state of Israel and to create the conditions for a different future for the Iranian people. President Trump is vowing to raise Iran's military industry to the ground and annihilate their navy. He also called on Iranians to seize what he described as an historic opportunity to take back their country.
1: Since the joint U.S.-Israeli strikes, Iran's retaliation is extending well beyond Israel, targeting American and allied positions across the Gulf. Iranian missiles fired into the region have killed at least two civilians in the United Arab Emirates, including one person struck by falling debris in Abu Dhabi. Another fatality was reported elsewhere in the Gulf during the barrage on major cities in Kuwait. At least three army personnel were injured by shrapnel after ballistic missiles impacted or were intercepted near Ali al-Salem Air Base, which hosts U.S. forces. Additional minor injuries were reported near Kuwait International Airport. Officials say damage to U.S. facilities has been minimal and has not disrupted operations. Missiles have targeted cities across the Gulf, including Doha, Abu Dhabi, Riyadh, Manama, and Kuwait City, prompting airspace closures and raising fears of a wider regional escalation. Regrettably, a direct ballistic missile strike from Iran killed at least nine people and counting in the city of Beit Shemesh in Israel, with dozens injured. ILTV's Mayan Hoffman is standing by with a report from Shaare Tzedek Hospital in Jerusalem.
2: Thank you, Sivan. Well, I have to report that we are on the day of which the deadliest attack so far since the start of the escalation between Israel, the United States, and Iran has taken place. At the time that I'm recording this here in Jerusalem outside Shaare Tzedek Hospital, at least eight people are dead. Dozens more are injured in an attack that took place in Beit Shemesh in central Israel. The attack will happen when a rocket sent among many rockets from Iran toward Israel struck down, having a direct hit on people hunkering down in a shelter in Beit Shemesh. It was a community shelter where people ran to take refuge, but unfortunately were murdered and injured in the attack. So far, we are hearing that four houses were completely destroyed in Beit Shemesh, the site of this terror attack. But as we saw today in Beit Shemesh, sometimes those shelters are not foolproof.
1: Regrettably so. Thank you, Mayan. That's all for today's news, with all of the latest news from the heart of the state of Israel. I'm Sivan Raviv. Take care.

0: is a Fox News alert. I'm Ted Lindner. Los Angeles Mayor Karen Bass has advanced to a November runoff in her bid for a second term. More than a dozen candidates facing off in an all-party primary in the mayor's race. Since no candidate's on track to earn more than 50% of the vote, the top two finishers move on to a runoff. Currently in second place, Republican former reality TV star Spencer Pratt. In Iowa, Republican Congressman Ashley Hinson has won her party's nomination for U.S. Senate. She talked about her opponent, State Representative Josh Turek.
1: He would mean more taxes, fewer jobs, higher prices, less certainty. He puts illegals before Americans, before Iowans, criminals before victims.
0: Turek defeated Democrat State Senator Zach Walls in the primary. In New Jersey, Justin Murphy won the Republican Party's nomination for Senate. He'll take on Democrat Cory Booker. America's listening to Fox News.
2: With the Wall Street Business Report, I'm John Scott. The stock market added to its records as winners of the artificial intelligence boom keep driving higher. The S&P 500 rose 0.1%, edging past the previous all-time high it set a day earlier. The Dow Jones Industrial Average adding 0.4%, and the NASDAQ Composite rose less than 0.1%. Marvel Technology leaped to its biggest gain on record. That's after NVIDIA's CEO suggested

0: predicted it could be the next company to be worth $1 trillion. But Alphabet weighed on the market after the parent company of Google said it's raising $80 billion to help pay for its AI investments. The Dow gained 229 points today to close at 51,307. The Nasdaq up 7 to 27,093. The S&P added 9 points to 7,609. For the Wall Street Business Report, I'm John Scott.
1: West Virginia Metro News. I'm Chris Lawrence. Lawyers for the Greenbrier Resort have prevailed in an attempt to delay a federal lawsuit proceeding. Brad McElhaney explains a U.S. District judge was willing to allow the extra time sought by the Justice family businesses to develop new financing.
2: A federal judge has agreed that the possibility of a $500 million financing proposal for the Greenbrier Hotel should get enough time to determine whether it will blossom or fade. U.S. District Judge Frank Volk has granted a delay in the federal lawsuit proceedings over control of should get enough time to determine whether it will blossom or fade. U.S. District Judge Frank Volk has granted a delay in the federal lawsuit proceedings over control of the historic West Virginia Resort, saying that, quote, comparative prejudice weighs in favor of granting.
1: It allow for enough time of due diligence on the financing, which lawyers for the Greenbrier's owners have said would probably close in June. West Virginia PSC will begin a series of four public hearings this week on the controversial Mid-Atlantic Resiliency Link, or MARL, transmission lines. Caitlin McCormick, Senior Director of Development for NextEra, who wants to build the line, says they too will be on hand for those hearings.
3: We'll have representatives there. We'll be there to listen as well. But this provides a unique opportunity for the public to speak directly to the commission that's reviewing the project.
1: And those hearings start Thursday at Potomac State College in Kaiser. A worker on the West Virginia Turnpike recovering from what is described as a minor injury in an extremely scary incident. 61-year-old John Terry was knocked out the window of the toll booth at the Chillon Plaza when a semi-hauling steel hit the booth Saturday. 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A rock climber is recovering from a broken leg after an accident in the steep walls of the New River Gorge. The Fayetteville Fire Department and other nearby departments responded to the incident that occurred Saturday morning. The 23-year-old climber fell while he was climbing the gorge wall at Fern Creek. Crews had to perform a very difficult vertical ropes rescue to get him out of that steep incline and then hauled him out to a waiting ambulance on the railroad using a Highline rail truck. From the Metro News Anchor Desk, I'm Chris Lawrence.
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4: If you like county fairs, you probably like state fairs. 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
6: As Agriculture Secretary Brooke Rollins recently mentioned regarding the nation's semi-quincentennial,
7: we've been celebrating 250 for almost a year now, but we're about to move into the real celebration.
6: The reference? A major celebration starting in late June in the nation's capital.
7: The Great American State Fair will be out on the National Mall. We're managing that, bringing all the states together.
6: The World's Fair style event showcases all 56 U.S. states and territories during the 16-day event from June 25th to July 10th. Daily themes are included in the celebration. 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I'm Rod Bain reporting for the U.S. Department of Agriculture in Washington, D.C.
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8: Your First Alert forecast. We're tracking temperatures that will be climbing in the mid to upper 70s with a few pop-up showers and storms. Possible that'll mainly be to our east. Tonight, though, will be cool to chilly. Lows falling in the upper 40s near

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1: Errors in the Bible? This is Ken Ham, author of the classic book, The Lie, Evolution and Millions of Years. The Bible is a unique book because it's the only book that was written by both human authors and God himself. But does the Bible contain errors because it was written by humans? The writers in the Bible describe the scriptures as flawless, enduring forever, and God-breathed. And the Bible says that God knows the end from the beginning and cannot lie, so we wouldn't expect his word to have errors, and it doesn't. The Bible's been shown to be amazingly accurate about archaeology. It's accurate about science, and it's right when it talks about history. You can trust God's word from the very first verse.
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3: There's a lot of backyard vegetable gardening going on this year, primarily due to food price inflation. A recent survey found that 30% of those who plan to grow their own vegetables and herbs, they're gardening for the first time this year, with 65% listing inflation as the number one reason they chose to start a garden. The movement is being driven by millennials and Gen Z, with the survey revealing that nearly 2 out of 5 Americans under the age of 35, they now grow at least some of their own vegetables. That's a lot of new gardeners. And all I've got to say is welcome to the garden. It's one of the most rewarding hobbies I have ever found.
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5: Your First Alert forecast. We're tracking temperatures that will be climbing in the mid to upper 70s with a few pop-up showers and storms. Possible that will mainly be to our east. Tonight, though, will be cool to chilly. Lows falling in the upper 40s, near 50 degrees. I'm First Alert meteorologist Dylan Godin.

0: Welcome to Lighten Up, brought to you by Compassion International, releasing children from poverty in Jesus' name. Lighten Up is a moment to brighten your day with the medicine of joy. I'm Dr. Wes Stafford on behalf of Compassion, encouraging you to consider the wisdom of God as author, speaker, and comedian Ken Davis puts that wisdom to the test again.
1: I guess I'm slowly learning that there's a time

0: and a place for everything. Years ago, I learned that lesson in the security line at the airport. It's a bad place for comedy. Last week, I learned that the lifeboat drill on a cruise ship is a pretty sober place, too. The lifeboat drill is really not a very good place to work on new material. Also, lifeboat drill is a very misleading name. All they really do is show you where the lifeboat is and how to put on a life jacket. Now, I figure if you can't put on a life jacket, you probably shouldn't be on a boat. During a moment of silence, I ask the crew a simple question. If I drop a contact overboard, will they stop the boat so I can retrieve it? No laugh, no smile, just a cold stare and a snide no. We stop for nothing. So I said, meet my wife, Diane. She's my contact. I don't remember much after that. Ecclesiastes says there's a time for everything, a time to be born and a time to die and a time to plant and a time to uproot and a time to weep and a time to laugh, a time to be silent and a time to speak. Perhaps wisdom is knowing what time it is and acting accordingly. I may be a slow learner, but I'm learning what it takes to lighten up and live.
1: 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I'm Dr. Wes Stafford of Compassion International, encouraging you to lighten up and live.

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2: Welcome to ILTV's Israel Daily. I'm Sivan Raviv. The coordinated joint U.S.-Israeli assault on Iran, a broad, synchronized campaign targeting the Islamic Republic's leadership and military infrastructure. Iran has confirmed

0: The Supreme Leader Ayatollah Ali Khamenei was killed in an Israeli airstrike on Tehran at the opening of the offensive. Tehran has responded with multiple waves of ballistic missiles fired at Israel, sending millions repeatedly into shelters as air defenses contended with threats of overhead. Throughout the day, today, several sirens were sounded across Israel as barrages of rockets made their way here with impact sites as well in cities such as Tel Aviv and Beit Shemesh. Thus far, several people have been killed in a Beit Shemesh impact site and still counting, with dozens injured and one woman was killed in a strike in Tel Aviv. Dozens more injured at that site too. A nationwide state of emergency remains in effect. Airspace is closed. Tens of thousands of reservists have been called up. Israel is at war. For more, we go now to ILTV's Steve Leibowitz.
1: Supreme Leader Ali Khamenei and some 10 other top Iranian officials were killed in the initial Israeli strike of the operation, dubbed Operation Roaring Lion by Israel and Operation Epic Fury by the U.S. The IDF confirms the elimination of senior figures in Iran's defense leadership in precise Air Force strikes across Tehran. In addition to Khamenei, others included Abdul Rahim Mousavi, Chief of Staff of the Iranian Armed Forces, and Mohammad Pakpour, commander of the Iranian Revolutionary Guard. The joint U.S.-Israeli offensive has hit hundreds of targets. According to Israeli officials, the strikes targeted senior regime figures, military commanders, strategic intelligence sites, and key elements of Iran's missile and nuclear infrastructure. The Israeli Air Force has carried out its largest ever aerial strike, with more than 200 jets hitting 500 targets across Iran. The first wave took out radar and anti-aircraft batteries, clearing the skies for follow-up operations. The second wave targeted Iran's ballistic missile sites, launchers, and storage facilities, including a major site in Tabriz and a complex near Qom, thwarting dozens of imminent launches toward Israel. The operation is aimed at restoring air superiority and destroying missile teams before they can fire, dealing a decisive blow to Iran's strategic capabilities. Shortly after the attack began, Prime Minister Netanyahu said the operation was launched to remove what he called an existential threat to the state of Israel and to create the conditions for a different future for the Iranian people. President Trump is vowing to raise Iran's military industry to the ground and annihilate their navy. He also called on Iranians to seize what he described as an historic opportunity to take back their country.
0: Since the joint U.S.-Israeli strikes, Iran's retaliation is extending well beyond Israel, targeting American and allied positions across the Gulf. Iranian missiles fired into the region have killed at least two civilians in the United Arab Emirates, including one person struck by falling debris in Abu Dhabi. Another fatality was reported elsewhere in the Gulf during the barrage on major cities in Kuwait. At least three army personnel were injured by shrapnel after ballistic missiles impacted or were intercepted near Ali al-Salem Air Base, which hosts U.S. forces. Additional minor injuries were reported near Kuwait International Airport. Officials say damage to U.S. facilities has been minimal and has not disrupted operations. Missiles have targeted cities across the Gulf, including Doha, Abu Dhabi, Riyadh, Manama, and Kuwait City, prompting airspace closures and raising fears of a wider regional escalation. Regrettably, a direct ballistic missile strike from Iran killed at least nine people and counting in the city of Beit Shemesh in Israel, with dozens injured. ILTV's Mayan Hoffman is standing by with a report from Shaare Tzedek Hospital in Jerusalem.
2: Thank you, Sivan. Well, I have to report that we are on the day of which the deadliest attack so far since the start of the escalation between Israel, the United States, and Iran has taken place. At the time that I'm recording this here in Jerusalem, outside Shaare Tzedek Hospital, at least eight people are dead. Dozens more are injured in an attack that took place in Beit Shemesh in central Israel. The attack will happen when a rocket sent among many rockets from Iran toward Israel struck down, having a direct hit on people hunkering down in a shelter in Beit Shemesh. It was a community shelter where people ran to take refuge, but unfortunately were murdered and injured in the attack. So far, we are hearing that four houses were completely destroyed in Beit Shemesh, the site of this terror attack. But as we saw today in Beit Shemesh, sometimes those shelters are not foolproof.
0: Regrettably so. Thank you, Mayan. That's all for today's news, with all of the latest news from the heart of the state of Israel. I'm Sivan Raviv. Take care.

0: is a Fox News alert. I'm Sue Guzman. Los Angeles Mayor Karen Bass advancing to a November runoff as she seeks a second term. She could be facing a runoff against Republican Spencer Pratt.
1: I hope she's ready, you know, because I literally could not be more excited.
0: In the California governor's race, Steve Hilton currently leading the vote count.
2: Hundreds of years, people have come to California to follow their dreams. But now they're leaving. Well, that's what we're going to turn around. We are going to make California the best place in the world to start and run a business, to start and raise a family. This is the place.
0: General election set for November 3rd. U.S. forces launching fresh self-defense strikes on Iran after thwarting new attacks. President Trump says the peace talks have been going on. 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
3: With the Wall Street Business Report, I'm Bill Alexander. President Donald Trump has adjusted tariffs on some steel, aluminum, and copper imports, lowering some tariffs on farming equipment and extending the lower rate to other equipment as well. U.S. job openings jumped in April as the labor market looked resilient despite economic uncertainty caused by the Iran war. U.S. employers posted 7.6 million job vacancies in April, up from 6.9 million in March. Steph Curry has a new long-term shoe and apparel deal with Chinese sportswear company Li Ning. The Golden State Star's Curry brand announced the partnership to keep building Curry's global reach in basketball, golf, and lifestyle. Amazon will host its annual Prime Day sales event from June 23rd to June 26th. Prime Day is one of Amazon's biggest sales events of the year and helped drive $24.1 billion in U.S. online spending in 2025. For the Wall Street Business Report, I'm Bill Alexander in Washington.
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5: Good morning. I'm Chris Lawrence, and we're ready to get the day started with information you're going to need in the Mountain State. Your forecast for the Mountain State today, chance for some shower activity starting in the mountains and then drifting southward. We'll have that full forecast coming up in a moment. First, though, let's get up to date on what's happening around the state of West Virginia with coverage from the Metro News Anchor Desk. All the sweet strains of Country Roads by a capacity crowd at Kendrick Family Ballpark last night as WVU won a thriller over the Kentucky Wildcats 6-5 in 10 innings. The clincher from Amari Guzman as heard on ESPN.
6: In the center field, it gets down. Around third is Cresser. Cue Country Roads. West Virginia wins it in 10.
5: WVU will now play Cal Poly this weekend in the Super Regional, which they will host in Morgantown for the first time in program history. Daniel Woods will have much more coming up in sports in a moment. Elsewhere in the news this morning, state revenues continue to run at a surplus with a month to go in the fiscal year. May's figures were released on Monday and were $44 million ahead of estimate due to strong collections in consumer sales tax and personal income tax. State Revenue Secretary Eric Nelson.
7: Big drivers for the revenue in May were the personal income tax, which were up $24 million, and then consumer sales tax at 17. So that accounted for the majority of your 44.
5: Year-to-date collections show a $313 million surplus. More from Nelson coming up in our backgrounder. An investigation is underway after a picketing employee of the beverage market in Charleston was allegedly knocked down by a security guard for the company. That employee is a member of Teamsters Local 175, one of around 50 members of the union who are on strike against the beverage market. The strike began May 12th, and the contract between the union and the company expired early last month. Now, Teamsters Local 175 says the employee, along with another employee's mother, were pushed to the ground last Thursday on the picket line. The union claims 911 was called, and the employee received treatment at an urgent care facility and was prescribed pain medication. Local 175 President Steve Day said the beverage market is treating striking employees as if they're just a bunch of thugs. That's a quote. The beverage market distributes products such as Miller, Coors, and Modelo beer, Red Bull, and other products to 30 counties in West Virginia. Although a judge

0: put a freeze on a federal lawsuit involving the Greenbrier and debt holder White Sulphur Springs Holdings. The case involving both companies continues in state court.
1: In the separate state case, the owners of the Greenbrier claim that longtime lender Carter Beckett Trust and the...
0: Just a bunch of thugs. That's a quote. The beverage market distributes products such as Miller, Coors, and Modelo beer, Red Bull, and other products to 30 counties in West Virginia. Although a judge has put a freeze on a federal lawsuit involving the Greenbrier and debt holder White Sulphur Springs Holdings, the case involving both companies continues in state court.
1: In the separate state case, the owners of the Greenbrier claim that longtime lender Carter Beckett Trust and the owners of White Sulphur Springs Holdings, Texas billionaires Robert and Blake Rowling, colluded and...
0: That is Metro News statewide correspondent Brad McElhaney. Owners of the Greenbrier, Senator Jim Justice and family, are saying that the debt improperly changed hands from Carter Bank to White Sulphur Springs Holdings. But attorneys for Carter Bank and White Sulphur Springs Holdings have each filed responses saying that the state's case in Greenbrier County Circuit Court is without solid footing. Brad writes more at WBMetroNews.com. A Kanawha County woman will have to register as a sex offender for the rest of her life after she pleaded guilty to providing her boyfriend access to children that he allegedly sexually abused. Investigators say 38-year-old Vanessa Bouvet ran an in-home daycare in South Charleston and allowed her 50-year-old boyfriend Christopher Rush to sexually abuse the children. Bouvet pleaded guilty to employment or use of a minor to produce obscene matter and will be sentenced in July. Court documents say that Bouvet may have had sexual acts in front of the children of the daycare as well. Rush was arrested in February of last year as part of Operation Cupid's Arrow that investigated and netted 38 arrests and recovered 4 missing children. Investigators say they found evidence of Rush touching a child inappropriately in images and videos. A Raleigh County judge has ordered a Bluefield man back to jail as he awaits sentencing. Albert Goins, a former Mount Hope pastor, pleaded guilty earlier this year to soliciting a minor via computer as well as patronizing a victim of sexual servitude. He was arrested last December, but before he is sentenced, Judge Michael Froebel ordered Goins to complete a sexual risk evaluation, which had not been done when Goins appeared for sentencing Monday. The evaluation is now set for June 22nd, and until then, Goins will await sentencing in jail. Berkeley County Sheriff Rob Blair said a family was not injured, but they did the right thing when they complied with a carjacker. The incident occurred at a local gas station where the man, woman, and child had stopped to put air in a tire. Suspect took the car at gunpoint and fled. The car was ditched in Maryland and another car stolen, and an investigation is ongoing. A survey of students at Fairmont State this spring set out to determine where students were with civic discourse, misinformation, and collaborative problem solving. Director of Civics Institute Samantha Godby with some of the rough results.
2: It looks as if students are feeling that they do engage with different opinions, so that's good, and that they are able to listen to people who have different beliefs from them. And then when it comes to misinformation, they seem to feel pretty confident in being able to identify it.
0: That survey released to students in March and concluded the final week of April. Well, coming up in our background are more from Eric Nelson on the May revenues, and then Daniel Woods with a recap of an historic night in Morgantown for the Mountaineer baseball team. That and all still ahead. Still ahead, Daniel Woods will have a check on sports for us right now in our backgrounder. May was another strong month for revenue figures as they were $44 million ahead of the state's monthly projection. May numbers totaled over $380 million collected. That exceeded the monthly estimate over $360 million. State Revenue Secretary Eric Nelson appearing on Metro News Talkline.
3: So May continued, a strong trend that we've seen over the last few months. You did mention we were up roughly $44 million for the month, 13%. And year-to-date, that brings total collections to a little over $5.1 billion, or roughly $313 million over estimates. That's about 6.5%. And then when one compares that to the prior year, we're a little over $180 million from the 11-month collections, and that's about 3.7%, which right in line with the inflation rate that we have seen in that 3.7-3.8% range. So we're pretty pleased with being able to stay in line with inflation. Dave, the big drivers for the revenue in May were the personal income tax, which were up $24 million, and then consumer sales tax at $17 million. So that accounted for the majority of your $44 million.

0: And the personal income tax continues to run high. Some of our refunds have slowed a little bit, and there's been lower use of the car credit. And if I may, on the year to date, you know, we're up 313. The two drivers of two-thirds of that are personal income tax and severance. So between the two of those, that's two-thirds of that 313 million, and then filled in by consumer sales tax that's up about 37 year-to-date over the prior year, and interest at 34 million. So,
1: and there is only one more month left in the fiscal year. The sports desk, Daniel Woods, is in with the update. Daniel, we didn't think that night before last could be topped. We were wrong.
2: What a night it was, Chris. That is the only way that I can describe it, because the West Virginia baseball team is on to the NCAA Super Regionals, winning another dramatic game against Kentucky, 6-5 in 10 innings on Armani Guzman's walk-off single, with Brody Kresser and Ben Lumsden reaching base to start the bottom of the 10th. Guzman delivered a one-out base hit to drive in the decisive run for regional championship for the second year in a row. Guzman says he's always wanted to play the hero for the Mountaineers.
3: Ever since I got here, I've always wanted to be the man, and I always wanted to be the guy. And, you know, you certain moments show up in the season where you feel that way, but at the end of the day, like, it's special being around the guys and just winning games.
2: The heroic performances for WVU spanned all 10 innings, with Big 12 Pitcher of the Year Max Yale returning from a shortened outing on Saturday to throw five innings of one-run ball, all-conference right-hander Chanson Cole getting the Mountaineers out of trouble with an inning and two-thirds of scoreless relief, and Dawson Montessa returning one day after throwing over 120 pitches in an elimination game against Wake Forest to get the last two outs in the top of the 10th. Head coach Steve Saban says the entire game was a special performance by a special team.
4: Getting to spend more time with these kids is always the goal. You're trying to stay alive to spend another day with these guys. There's too many individual performances to concentrate. You could obviously ask me about those individuals, but the storylines are insane.
2: West Virginia will host the NCAA Super Regionals this weekend at Kendrick Family Ballpark against Cal Poly after the Mustangs took advantage of number one overall seed UCLA being upset to win the Los Angeles Regional. The West Virginia State High School Softball Championships resume this morning at Little Creek Park in South Charleston, with the Class AAA and Class Quad A brackets beginning play at 9 a.m. There are six games on the schedule today in each class, and we'll have live radio play-by-play coverage of all of them at WVMetroNews.com, along with recaps, highlights, and photos. The state high school baseball tournament begins on Saturday, and the West Virginia Gatorade Player of the Year will be there. Morgantown's Slade Barton is the winner for 2026. He posted a perfect 7-0 record this season with a 168 earned run average and 47 strikeouts in 33 and a third innings, while also hitting 368 for the Mohegans. He'll continue his baseball career at the collegiate level next year at WVU. And at Marshall University, months after the school's swimming and diving team was cut, then reinstated, the Thundering Herd needs a new head coach. After 8 years in Huntington, Ian Walsh has been named the new head swimming coach at Pitt.
1: Thank you, Daniel. The forecast for the Mountain State today: showers and afternoon thunderstorms may develop in and near the mountains as a mid-upper level disturbance will drift southward over the region. High pressure will then build in from the north, with dry, pleasant conditions expected statewide from mid to late week. And then there's an approaching system that will bring the next chance for shower and thunderstorm activity to the region at some point during the weekend. And now you're up to date. Have yourself a great day. For Daniel Woods, I'm Chris Lawrence, and this is Metro News. For 40 years, the voice of West Virginia.
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1: I'm Gary Duncan, the technical producer of the By the Way program. You may have heard the news that Paul Debatier has been called home to be with the Lord on November 30th, 2025. I had the pleasure of working with Paul for over 30 years. Paul was the same on the air as he was off the air. A soft-spoken, kind, loving person with a deep love for his family, friends, you the listeners, and of course, Jesus. He wanted to reach as many people as possible with the good news of Christ. The By the Way program will be ending after tomorrow's program. On tomorrow's program, we'll hear from Paul's son, John. He'll speak with us on that final program. And by the way, it's been an honor working behind the scenes to bring you this program.
2: There's a lot of backyard vegetable gardening going on this year, primarily due to food price inflation. A recent survey found that 30% of those who plan to grow their own vegetables and herbs, they're gardening for the first time this year, with 65% listing inflation as the number one reason they chose to start a garden. The movement is being driven by millennials and Gen Z, with the survey revealing that nearly 2 out of 5 Americans under the age of 35, they now grow at least some of their own vegetables. That's a lot of new gardeners. And all I've got to say is welcome to the garden. It's one of the most rewarding hobbies I have ever found.
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0: 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Let's enjoy the gift of laughter with Bob Smiley.
1: In August, my lawnmower breaks, so I'm out there, and I'm not really fixing it, but I'm, like, shouting out terms I've heard on TV, so my wife thinks I'm fixing it, right? And, you know, I'm trying to read the manual, but it's an old lawnmower, so it's an old manual. The manual's written in the original King James, you know? That's like, hast thou, check thou, fuel level, you know, stuff like that. And I don't want to get technical, but I got to tell you guys this part so you understand what's going on. But I had to change the sparky thing on top. And so I had this tool, and I was trying to change it. Well, all of a sudden, the tool snaps, and it goes boom, and it hits my hand. Well, if you read the manual, when that happens, you are immediately supposed to kick the lawnmower and throw the tool out in the yard. So...
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1: This is a Fox News alert. I'm Sue Guzman. Los Angeles Mayor Karen Bass advancing to a November runoff as she seeks a second term. She could be facing a runoff against Republican Spencer Pratt.
2: I hope she's ready, you know, because I literally could not be more excited.
1: In the California governor's race, Steve Hilton currently leading the vote count.
3: Hundreds of years, people have come to California to follow their dreams. But now they're leaving. Well, that's what we're going to turn around. We are going to make California the best place in the world to start and run a business, to start and raise a family. This is the place.
1: General election set for November 3rd. U.S. forces launching fresh self-defense strikes on Iran after thwarting new attacks. President Trump says the peace talks have been going on. 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
4: West Virginia Metro News, I'm Chris Lawrence. The Sweet Strains of Country Roads by a capacity crowd at Kendrick Family Ballpark as WVU won a thriller over the Kentucky Wildcats, 6-5 in 10 innings. The clincher from hitter Amari Guzman is heard on ESPN.
5: In the center field, it gets down. Around third is Cresser.
4: WVU will now play Cal Poly this weekend in the Super Regional. Full coverage at WVMetroNews.com. Elsewhere today, state revenues continue running at a surplus with a month to go in the fiscal year. May's figures were released on Monday and were $44 million ahead of estimate from strong collections in consumer sales tax and personal income tax. State Revenue Secretary Eric Nelson.
6: Big drivers for the revenue in May were the personal income tax, which were up $24 million, and then consumer sales tax at 17. So that accounted for the majority of your 44.
4: Year-to-date collections show a $313 million surplus. Berkeley County Sheriff Rob Blair said a family was not hurt but did the right thing when they complied with a carjacker. Incident occurred at a local gas station where the man, woman, and child had stopped to put air in the tire. You're listening to Metro News, the voice of West Virginia. A survey of students at Fairmont State this spring set out to determine where they stand with civic discourse, misinformation, and collaborative problem solving.
7: It looks as if students are feeling that they do engage with different opinions, so that's good, and that they are able to listen to people who have different beliefs from them. And then when it comes to misinformation, they seem to feel pretty confident in being able to identify it.
4: Director of Civics Institute, Samantha Godby. From the Metro News Anchor Desk, I'm Chris Lawrence.
8: Your first alert forecast. We're tracking temperatures that will be climbing in the mid to upper 70s with a few pop-up showers and storms. Possible that'll mainly be to our east. Tonight, though, will be cool to chilly. Lows falling in the upper 40s, near 50 degrees. I'm First Alert Meteorologist Dylan Godin.

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1: Is there a comment that constantly garners more comments because the original comment was so intriguing? I hear one every day. A comment so viable, so intriguing, that everyone is commenting on that original comment. It's the Focus on the Family commentary. A comment that resounds for families everywhere, garnering constant comments indeed.
2: Parents, let me share with you a couple of scenarios that our teens face today. And if one of them happened to your child, would you want them to come to you for help? Hi, this is Jim Daly with Focus on the Family. The first involves your son. A girl in his school, let's say, has been sending him inappropriate pictures of herself and is trying to lure him into an equally inappropriate relationship. Or imagine a boy your daughter's attracted to has been encouraging her to sneak out and attend parties with.

0: One of the Stanley Cup final went to Vegas, winning 5-4 at Carolina. The game-winning goal came with under 3.5 minutes to go. Game two of the series is in Raleigh on Thursday. The NHL's All-Star Game in February will be a 3-on-3 round-robin tournament with 5 teams at the New York Islanders Arena. In Major League Baseball, Seattle won its 8th straight game, 8-3 over the Mets. Late-night victories for the Dodgers and Colorado. Texas won its 5th in a row with 3 runs top of the 9th. The Rangers won at St. Louis 7-4. Milwaukee with another victory, 8-3 over San Francisco. Winning pitcher Kyle Harrison is 7-1. Cincinnati came back for a 10-inning win over Kansas City 4-3. Philadelphia edged the Padres 3-2. In the WNBA, victories for Las Vegas and Golden State. The Atlanta Falcons gave wide receiver Drake London a 4-year contract extension worth $100 million guaranteed.
1: The great Nolan Ryan holds the modern-day baseball season record with an amazing 383 strikeouts for the California Angels in 1973. Who's the Nolan Ryan of Marshall Softball, the single-season strikeout record holder? Nolan Ryan struck out 383 opposing hitters in 1973. Andy Williamson made a run at that number for the 2013 Marshall softball team when she struck out 364 batters, setting the Marshall single-season record. With your Marshall Health Marshall Minute, I'm Steve Cotton.
2: Good morning, I'm Chris Lawrence. Your forecast for the Mountain State today, chance for some shower activity starting in the mountains and then drifting southward. Showers and afternoon thunderstorms may develop in and near the mountains as a mid-upper level disturbance will drift southward over the region. High pressure will then build in from the north with dry, pleasant conditions expected statewide from mid to late week. And then there's an approaching system that will bring the next chance for shower and thunderstorm activity to the region at some point during the weekend. Have yourself a great day. I'm Chris Lawrence, and this is Metro News for 40 years, the voice of West Virginia.

0: 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Now let's take a moment and laugh with Cleto Rodriguez.
1: Do you ever notice when you walk into the gym, they always have like that one machine, those one machines that work out one part of your body? You know, those machines that are all like right there when you walk in. I walk right by those things like they're carnival rides. I'm like, no, that one looks too scary. I don't know. And you know, you can't go into a gym. You got to look like you belong, or else people are looking at you. You don't look all like you're reading the directions all. You got to blend in when you go to a gym, you know, like you belong, like you've been there before. So I saw this bar, and I just went to town. I was like, ah! And the receptionist looked at me, and she said, sir, can you leave our coat rack alone?
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1: News. I'm CJ Papa. California officials still counting votes in those primary races. Republican gubernatorial candidate Steve Hilton.
2: I'm here to fight for you and to help you to have that chance at following your dream, whatever it is.
1: And Democrat Javier Becerra.
3: As your governor, I am ready to lead the fight to uphold California's promise.
1: Are leading an unofficial early returns. Meanwhile,
4: incumbent Los Angeles Mayor Karen Bass has advanced to a November runoff after failing to capture 51% of the votes needed to win outright. She could face Republican reality TV star Spencer Pratt.
1: That's Fox's Sue Guzman. Pratt looking to hold on to second place. Democrat Nithya Raman has not conceded yet. Republican Congresswoman Ashley Hinson trouncing her opponent will run for the open U.S. Senate seat in November against Democrat Josh Turk, who defeated Zach Walls. 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
5: West Virginia Metro News. I'm Chris Lawrence. Several community hearings are upcoming for the 107-mile Marl transmission line that has a preferred route through several West Virginia counties. The meetings will be held with the PSC to get official comment before making final decisions on the route for that line being developed by NextEra Energy Transmission. Caitlin McCormick, Senior Director of Development for NextEra, says they will be present at the meetings.
6: We'll have representatives there. We'll be there to listen as well. But this provides a unique opportunity for the public to speak directly to the commission that's reviewing the project.
5: The first meeting is scheduled for June 4th at Potomac State College and the Church McKee Arts Center in Kaiser. A Parkersburg man charged in a fatal UTV wreck from last year will stand trial in October. A Wood County judge set the trial date for Edward McComas III. He was formally arraigned Friday in Wood County Circuit Court and pleaded not guilty to driving in an impaired state causing death. The head of the Hospitality and Culinary Arts Program at Blue Ridge Community and Technical College says their goal is to turn out students with job-ready skills. Steve Weiss said that's the case with the most recent graduating class.
7: Culmination of 2 years of hard work for our students. It's always pleasure and honor to see the students walk after that hard 2 years of education.
5: And he said even in an age of artificial intelligence, the skills they're teaching are still in high demand. You're listening to Metro News, the voice of West Virginia. Come August, those awesome West Virginia peaches may be hard to find. 2 days of deep freeze in April after record highs brought out the blossoms, crushed much of the fruit.
8: And when you get into those later stages of development, it's just so hard to protect fruit. I mean, it's really sensitive even at 28 degrees. And at 21, it just can't handle
5: it. Eli Cook of Spring Valley Farms, who said that most of their peach crop was ruined despite their best efforts to protect it against the cold. From the Metro News Anchor Desk, I'm Chris Lawrence.
9: Your First Alert forecast. We're tracking temperatures that will be climbing in the mid to upper 70s with a few pop-up showers and storms. Possible that'll mainly be to our east. Tonight, though, will be cool to chilly. Lows falling in the upper 40s, near 50 degrees. I'm First Alert meteorologist Dylan Godin.

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1: Noah Webster is sometimes called the father of American scholarship and education, and called the Bible America's basic textbook in all fields.
2: Notably, Webster's 1828 American Dictionary, to help define words in context, used verses from the Bible.
3: One might expect to use the Bible to clarify the meaning of words such as faith or providence, but Webster utilized biblical text throughout his dictionary.
1: After defining the word displease, he quotes from 1 Chronicles, "God was displeased with this thing, therefore he smote Israel."
2: Webster defines love and then quotes 1 John 4:7, "God is love."
3: After a straightforward definition of flee, that first English dictionary used the word in James chapter 4, "Resist the devil and he will flee from you."
2: Brought to you by Museum of the Bible in Washington, D.C.
4: Metro News Sports. Good morning. I'm Daniel Woods. What a night it was. That is the only way that I can describe it, because the West Virginia baseball team is on to the NCAA Super Regionals, winning another dramatic game against Kentucky, 6-5 in 10 innings on Armani Guzman's walk-off single, with Brody Kresser and Ben Lumsden reaching base to start the bottom of the 10th. Guzman delivered a one-out base hit to drive in the decisive run for regional championship for the second year in a row. Guzman says he's always wanted to play the hero for the Mountaineers.
5: Ever since I got here, I've always wanted to be the man, and I always wanted to be the guy. And, you know, you certain moments show up in the season where you feel that way, but at the end of the day, like, it's just, it's special being around the guys and just winning games.
4: The heroic performances for WVU spanned all 10 innings, with Big 12 Pitcher of the Year Max Yale returning from a shortened outing on Saturday to throw 5 innings of one-run ball, all-conference right-hander Chanson Cole getting the Mountaineers out of trouble with an inning and two-thirds of scoreless relief, and Dawson Montessa returning one day after throwing over 120 pitches in an elimination game against Wake Forest to get the last two outs in the top of the 10th. Head coach Steve Saban says the entire game was a special performance by a special team.
6: Getting to spend more time with these kids is always the goal. You're trying to stay alive to spend another day with these guys. There's too many individual performances to concentrate. You could obviously ask me about those individuals, but the storylines are insane.
4: West Virginia will host the NCAA Super Regionals this weekend at Kendrick Family Ballpark against Cal Poly, after the Mustangs took advantage of number one overall seed UCLA being upset to win the Los Angeles Regional. The West Virginia State High School Softball Championships resumed this morning at Little Creek Park in South Charleston, with the Class AAA and Class Quad A brackets beginning play at 9 a.m. There are 6 games on the schedule today in each class, and we'll have live radio play-by-play coverage of all of them at WVMetroNews.com, along with recaps, highlights, and photos. The state high school baseball tournament begins on Saturday, and the West Virginia Gatorade Player of the Year will be there. Morgantown's Slade Barton is the winner for 2026. He posted a perfect 7-0 record this season with a 168 earned run average and 47 strikeouts in

0: and at Marshall University months after the school's swimming and diving team was cut, then reinstated. The Thundering Herd needs a new head coach. After 8 years in Huntington, Ian Walsh has been named the new head swimming coach at Pitt. With a check of your latest headlines in sports, I'm Daniel Woods. With an amazing 130 stolen bases in the 1982 season, Ricky Henderson, then with the Oakland A's, set the Major League Baseball record for stolen bases. Do you know who's the Ricky Henderson of Marshall Baseball, the Herd's single-season steals leader? When Adam Yeager reached first base for the 2008 Marshall baseball team, there was a good chance he'd steal second and maybe third, too. His 47 stolen bases in a 61-game season are the most in Herd history. With your Marshall Health Marshall Minute, I'm Steve Cotton.
1: First alert forecast. We're tracking temperatures that will be climbing in the mid to upper 70s with a few pop-up showers and storms. Possible that'll mainly be to our east. Tonight, though, will be cool to chilly. Lows falling in the upper 40s, near 50 degrees. I'm First Alert Meteorologist Dylan Godin.

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1: Rap music comes from the country, too. Speaking of money and hip things, rap music, hip-hop, does not come from the city. They say it came from big cities when they cut back on education back in the 80s and the kids didn't have music programs anymore. No. Rap music comes from here. It comes from, hey, but all right, sir, open the gate, let him out, walk him, boy, here we go, now what are you going to get? I got a $20 bid. I got a $20 bid now, $30, 30, give me 30, make a 30 bid, I'm now 35. I got a $35 bid now, 40, yo, I got my mind on my money and my money on my mind. So... MC Calcella in the house.
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1: News. I'm Chris Foster. The primary for California governor is undecided. The top two finishers advance, and Republican Steve Hilton leads the ballot count so far.
2: We are going to make California the best place in the world to start and run a business, to start and raise a family. This is the place.
1: Democrat Javier Becerra is in second place ahead of Democrat Tom Steyer.
3: California is the richest state in the richest country in the history of the world. It's unacceptable that right now so many Californians struggle to make ends meet.
1: Los Angeles Mayor Karen Bass advances to the general election in her race against either Republican Spencer Pratt or another Democrat, Nitya Raman. In Iowa, Trump-backed House Republican Ashley Hinson wins her Senate primary and will face Democrat Josh Turek in November. At least one person's killed and Kuwait's main airport is badly damaged in an Iranian drone attack. America's listening to Fox News.

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1: It's Wednesday, June 3rd, 2026. Good morning. I'm Chris Lawrence, ready to get the day started with information you're going to need in the Mountain State. 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Your forecast for the Mountain State, continued warm weather with sunshine all the way through Friday. We'll start to see a change in the weather, though, as we get into the weekend. We'll get that full forecast for you in just a moment. Right now, a check of news from the Metro News Anchor Desk. Federal authorities have made 13 arrests in the dismantling of two multi-state drug trafficking organizations. U.S. Attorney Matt Harvey said that bus sends a clear message to others.
2: The message today is clear. Drug traffickers who bring cocaine, crack cocaine, and other dangerous narcotics into the Northern District of West Virginia will be identified, investigated, and prosecuted.
1: He made that announcement in Martinsburg alongside FBI Director Kash Patel. It was an operation that took out networks distributing drugs in Maryland and West Virginia and operating under a Homeland Security Task Force initiative aimed at criminal networks and drug-related organizations. Investigators say it led to the seizure of illegal narcotics, firearms, and tens of thousands of dollars in cash and luxury assets. The West Virginia University Health System is expanding its access into southwestern Pennsylvania with a new merger.
3: WVU Medicine has signed a definitive agreement with Pittsburgh area-based Independence Health System. The sale is expected to close this fall and comes with a Mountaineer commitment to invest $800 million into the five hospitals in the system. The investments include an electronic patient record system, clinical improvements, and expanding access to care. That transaction is pending state and federal regulatory approval. I'm Mike Nolting for WVMetroNews.com.
1: Seven students were aboard a school bus in Wayne County that crashed on Tuesday. State police say it happened near Canova. Troopers say the bus was the only vehicle involved. All of the students and the driver were checked out by EMS at the scene. Nobody seriously hurt, and they were cleared to be released to their parents. An investigation is continuing. The spring forest fire season in West Virginia was fairly busy. State Forestry Director Jeremy Jones reporting 691 fires that consumed more than 8,100 acres.
4: You know, the leading cause, as is pretty normal for us, was debris burning. It, you know, people piling up stuff in their backyard, burning it. That was a little over 30%. The next cause of fires that we had for this spring was power line distributions. You know, some of those windy days, some power lines get knocked down. And then, of course, we did have about 10% of our fires, again, this spring were arson.
1: The burning restrictions are now lifted and will be returning October 1st for the fall forest fire season. We'll get more from Jeremy Jones coming up in our backgrounder. Mercer County authorities say they have located the truck that was involved in a fatal hit and run from a couple of weeks ago in Princeton. Mercer County Sheriff's Department Captain Steve Summers says they're working to confirm that that was the truck involved in a hit and run.
5: The deputies were able to identify a suspect vehicle using surveillance footage, and we had a couple tips that come in. They identified it. We're able to seize it.
1: The incident happened May 21st near Sheets on Oakvale Road. Summers says a man in his 50s was struck as he walked about 12:30 in the morning. The driver did not stop, and the man died at the scene. Summers said authorities have now identified a suspect in the case as well, but so far no charges.
5: As far as the suspect driver, we do have one suspect driver that we've identified, and we have some search warrants that are in process to determine if there's evidence sufficient to confirm our suspicions as far as that an individual being the driver and this being our truck.
1: And the names of the man and the driver have not been released. This year's Community Catalyst grant window from the West Virginia First Foundation is open. Foundation celebrating a third anniversary. Executive Director Jonathan Board says the program will invest nearly $10 million over 3 years into three target areas. And he says the foundation's already made significant impacts in its first years.
6: About $40 million has gone out to close to 200 projects now, covering prevention, treatment, recovery, workforce development, youth services, community-based solutions across the state, and we couldn't be prouder of that work.
1: And grant applications for this year have to be received by June 30th at noon. The West Virginia Public Service Commission says the Supreme Court is ruling in its favor in connection to a Raleigh County dispute The court said the PSC was acting within its legal authority when a case was brought to the commission by Beckley Water Company. The case involved a dispute between Beckley Water Company and Mount Hope over who could provide water to a location called Appalachian Heights. The PSC ruled that Mount Hope should provide the service. The Supreme Court unanimously approved the PSC's decision on the case. Mountaineer baseball coach Steve Saban says other teams in the Big 12 Conference don't have to deal with adversity that faces WVU, but he says you can't dwell on that.
7: There's a thousand reasons to stack up of why you can't be good, and there's another million why you can be good. Ours start with the people and the support.
1: And Saban's and his Mountaineers are two wins away from the College World Series when they play this weekend in Morgantown against Cal Poly. Well, as I said, coming up in our backgrounder, more from State Division of Forestry Director Jeremy Jones about the spring fire season. And then Daniel Woods will have the rest of the day's sports. It's all still ahead. Stay with us. Coming up, Daniel Woods will have a check on sports for us right now in our backgrounder. Spring forest fire season came to a close this past Sunday when they had a pretty busy season from the burning restrictions that began in March. Here's Division of Forestry Director Jeremy Jones.
4: Yeah, it was a fairly busy spring for us, and like you were mentioning there, it seemed like the month of April we had a long stretch of dry weather, and then thankfully started getting some rain there towards the end of April that helped us out. But all in all, Chris, it was a fairly busy spring. We ended up responding so far to 691 fires that have burned 8,164 acres. So I would call that maybe average to a little above average as far as fire occurrence. Yeah. Our two busiest regions were the two regions down in the coal fields, south of Route 60, regions 4 and 5 led the state in fire occurrence, which is it's typical. It's a variety of demographical factors that go into that. Topography is definitely being one. Those large corporate-owned landowners down there that are very remote. Fires get going, and nobody calls it in for a little bit. It's not detected very timely, so it's a variety of factors. Yeah, we do investigate every fire. The leading cause, as is pretty normal for us, was debris burning. People piling up stuff in their backyard, burning it. That was a little over 30%. The next cause of fires that we had for this spring was power line distributions. Some of those windy days, some power lines get knocked down. And then, of course, we did have about 10% of our fires again this spring were arson. We do have some cases pending on that. I just don't want to comment on any of those in particular.
1: That is West Virginia Division of Forestry Director Jeremy Jones. Now with an update on sports, Daniel Woods is in. And, Daniel, we now know the start times for the Mountaineers and Cal Poly in the Super Regional.
8: That's right, Chris. West Virginia and Cal Poly will play their first two games in the Super Regionals of the NCAA tournament at noon this weekend. So noon on Friday and noon on Saturday for the Mountaineers and the Mustangs at Kendrick Family Ballpark. TBD on Sunday if there is a third game in that series. Part of the reason West Virginia has made it where it has, Bridgeport native Ben McDougal, one of the heroes in the Mountaineer baseball team's NCAA tournament regional win, throwing 5 innings of relief in Sunday's victory against Kentucky to help stave off elimination. McDougal says the home crowd at Kendrick Family Ballpark lifted him up to keep battling and help the Mountaineers advance.
9: It was surreal. I think that, you feel invincible when you have the entire state behind you, and you can feel that on the field. Every single pitch, every single out, everybody standing up, getting behind you.
8: West Virginia is at home this weekend for those Super Regionals. It's a best-of-3 series against Cal Poly. The West Virginia State High School Softball Championships continue this morning with the second day for both Class Quad A and Class Triple A. Day one was dominated by pitching with 3 perfect games, including one in the first game of the day for Class Quad A, with Cabell Midland's Drea Watts not allowing a base runner and a 9-0 5-inning run rule win against Jefferson.
10: Watts gets the sign. The next pitch, it's chopped to the shortstop. Short hop gobbled up by Conrad. Throw across the diamond in time and abbreviated perfection for Drea Watts. A perfect game as she faces the minimum, strikes out 11 of them, and Cabell Midland moves on to the winner's bracket.
8: Winfield's Maddie Carroll matched Watts in AAA with a 5-inning perfect game and an 8-0 win against Brooke. Then University's Maddie Campbell put together the most dominant performance of the day, striking out 17 in 7 perfect innings against Washington.
11: Here it comes.
10: And there's the called third strike. She completes the perfect game. Maddie Campbell, 17th strikeout. She does not allow a base runner.
8: More history made in the Class Quad A bracket Tuesday with Morgantown beating Hurricane 1-0 in the program's first ever state tournament game. Maddie Wisman threw a complete game shutout and says they want to keep making program first this week.
11: We already made history by coming down here. We made more by winning our first game at the state tournament. It means so much to this group of seniors, this whole team, this coaching staff. It's our last year for a lot of us, so coming down here and making a big entrance is huge for us.
8: The winner's bracket semifinals are set in South Charleston. Morgantown taking on Cabell Midland in Class Quad A, to be followed by George Washington against University. In Class AAA, John Marshall faces Kaiser, while rivals Herbert Hoover and Winfield meet in the second game of the day. You can follow along with the entire tournament at WVMetroNews.com, including live play-by-play coverage, highlights, recaps, and scores throughout the day. The brackets are set for the West Virginia High School Baseball Championships. Those start this Saturday at Jack Cook Field in Huntington. It all begins with the top seed in Class A, Huntington St. Joseph's, against Trinity Christian. You can find the full schedule with first-round pairings at WVMetroNews.com.
1: Thanks, Daniel. Your West Virginia weather forecast for the day. Dry, pleasant conditions are expected statewide through the balance of the work week. High pressure will settle in, and there will be early morning valley fog, but also progressively warmer afternoons as that high pressure builds aloft. That's going to set up with a warm start to the weekend, but the next system could bring showers and thunderstorms to the area by late Saturday and into Sunday. And now you are up to date. Have yourself a great day. For Daniel Woods, I'm Chris Lawrence on Metro News, the voice of West Virginia.
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12: Your first alert forecast. We're tracking temperatures that will be climbing in the mid to upper 70s with a few pop-up showers and storms. Possible that will mainly be to our east. Tonight, though, will be cool to chilly. Lows falling in the upper 40s, near 50 degrees. I'm First Alert Meteorologist Dylan Godin.

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1: Hello, and welcome to another story of America's faith. I'm Richard Lee. Born in 1821 in Oxford, Massachusetts, Clara Barton was the youngest of five children. Her father, a farmer, encouraged

0: night victories for the Dodgers and Colorado. Texas won its fifth in a row with three runs top of the ninth. The Rangers won at St. Louis 7-4. Milwaukee with another victory 8-3 over San Francisco. Winning pitcher Kyle Harrison is 7-1. Cincinnati came back for a 10-inning win over Kansas City 4-3. Philadelphia edged the Padres 3-2. In the WNBA, victories for Las Vegas and Golden State. The Atlanta Falcons gave wide receiver Drake London a four-year contract extension worth $100 million guaranteed.
1: It's full of controversy, but Barry Bonds holds the Major League Baseball record for most single-season home runs with the 73 he mashed in 2001. Do you know who holds Marshall's single-season home run record? In 2000, one year before Barry Bonds set the Major League single-season home run record, Jason Brooks set the Marshall record by knocking 23 of them out of the park. With your Marshall Health Marshall Minute, I'm Steve Cotton.
2: Good morning, I'm Chris Lawrence. Your forecast for the Mountain State today, chance for some shower activity starting in the mountains and then drifting southward. Showers and afternoon thunderstorms may develop in and near the mountains as a mid-upper level disturbance will drift southward over the region. High pressure will then build in from the north with dry, pleasant conditions expected statewide from mid to late week. And then there's an approaching system that'll bring the next chance for shower and thunderstorm activity to the region at some point during the weekend. Have yourself a great day. I'm Chris Lawrence, and this is Metro News. For 40 years, the voice of West Virginia. We'll be right back.

0: 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Lighten Up is the medicine to brighten your day. Today, we invite you to just do it, as our friend Ken Davis shares a simple truth about faith.
1: If you ask people what they believe, they will often be willing to drone on for hours about what they say they believe. But really, there's no reason to ask. If you want to discover the beliefs or character of a person, you only need to take one action. Watch what they do. What a person believes has little to do with what they say they believe and everything to do with how they behave. Picture yourself walking down a path at night. A large Labrador retriever approaches you on the path. It's too dark to tell what it is, but you believe it's a bear. Your brain will send a text to your feet. There's a bear. At this point, it doesn't matter whether it's a bear, a piece of cardboard, or your own imagination. If you believe it's a bear, your feet will not argue with your brain. Those little feet will burn a hole in the ground, moving you in the opposite direction. How does this apply to you and me? As a man thinks in his heart, so he is. What you do is the most accurate indicator of who you are and what you believe. So, if you say you believe something, if you are passionate about a decision you need to make, if there's a dream you want to follow, stop talking about it. Do it. Lighten up and live.
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1: News. I'm CJ Pop of the Race. Throughout Los Angeles, mayor will be decided this fall. Incumbent Karen Bass.
2: Serving the city that I love, where I was born, and I'm going to continue to do that all the way to victory in November.
1: Republican and reality TV star Spencer Pratt.
3: I'm going to prove to everybody this is for real, and I'm ready to run the city.
1: Pratt or Democrat Councilwoman Nithya Robin will face Bass on Election Day. Republican Steve Hilton and Democrat Javier Becerra in leaders in the race for governor. If the results hold, they will clash in the general election. In the Middle East, Kuwait briefly shutting down the country's main airport.
4: Overnight, Iran attacked both Kuwait and Bahrain with drones and missiles. Several people were injured and significant damage was caused to Kuwait's international airport.
1: Fox's Trey Yinks in Tel Aviv. One person was killed. 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
5: Your First Alert forecast. We're tracking temperatures that will be climbing in the mid to upper 70s with a few pop-up showers and storms. Possible that'll mainly be to our east. Tonight, though, will be cool to chilly. Lows falling in the upper 40s, near 50 degrees. I'm First Alert meteorologist Dylan Godin.

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1: History was made on today's date. Stay tuned for an American Minute with Bill Federer.
2: The Dutch hoped there existed a water route across America to the Pacific, and they sent Henry Hudson to find it. Although he was unsuccessful, he did lay claim to the land along the Hudson River, so named for him. There, the Dutch West India Company founded the colony of New Netherlands, receiving their charter this day, June 3, 1621. The Dutch leader, called the Staten General, after which Staten Island was named, gave the regulation, "Colonists shall, by their Christian life and conduct, lead Indians to the knowledge of God and His Word, without, however, persecuting anyone because of his faith."
1: This has been an American Minute with Bill Federer. For a free transcript, call American Minute at 1-888-USA-WORD.
3: On Metro News, the voice of West Virginia, this is Outdoors Today with Chris Lawrence, dedicated to more than a quarter million hunters and anglers across the Mountain State.
4: Completing the story of Zach Roper's big red horse sucker he caught fishing at Kanawha Falls last month, the Fayette County angler told me in a recent edition of West Virginia Outdoors that he wasn't sure what he had since he was rigged up for carp.
5: I was a little confused because it didn't feel like either of the target species when I was pulling it in. The way it was fighting, it definitely felt different. And then once I saw it, I saw what it was and knew that she was an old girl.
4: What was she doing as far as a different fight from the carp?
5: Just like more head shaking, and like it was just a different run. It just didn't seem right. Hard to describe. I've only probably caught maybe half a dozen of that species. They're pretty rare.
4: Were you guys able to return it back to the water after you got it certified?
5: Oh yeah, absolutely. Yes, it swam off very well. Yeah, but that was my main concern, was just making sure that the fish just got back in there safe.
4: And Zach's fish was 6.46 pounds and 25.43 inches, both new records, and he was able to release it, as he said. Red horse, where I grew up, were one of the more common species, along with carp, that guys would take with a bow and arrow out of the river. I'm Chris Lawrence with Outdoors Today on Metro News, the voice of West Virginia.
6: Marshall golfers have long dominated the West Virginia amateur scene. It's been that way for decades. But among all those Marshall players, do you know who won the most individual championships while playing at Marshall? Among all the great Marshall golfers all time, Harold Payne set a record when he won four individual titles between 1975 and 77, and then Jonathan Clark matched that with two wins in 95 and two more in 96. With your Marshall Health Marshall Minute, I'm Steve Cotton.
7: Your first alert forecast for tracking temperatures that will be climbing in the mid to upper 70s with a few pop-up showers and storms. Possible that'll mainly be to our east. Tonight, though, will be cool to chilly. Lows falling in the upper 40s, near 50 degrees. I'm First Alert Meteorologist Dylan Godet.

0: You deserve a laugh today. Let's enjoy a family comedy minute with Gordon Douglas.
1: My wife says being married to me is like being on a vacation. Her actual words was, I was a last resort. But yeah, we got married and we were told we're not going to have children. And I was in youth ministry, so we took in three boys from a troubled home, and then three more, and then three more, and then three more, and then three girls, two prisoners under an in-house arrest program. And then all of a sudden, God blessed us with five kids of our own. And yeah, we had four before the doctors told me what was causing it. It was a... it's fun. And we have fun at our house. Like, when we have company, we line everybody up, and you have to guess which ones are the convicts.
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And it's Jesus. And he sits at the right hand of the Father. And he prays for us as precious ones. And we thank you, Lord.

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1: West Virginia Metro News. I'm Chris Lawrence. An incident connected to an ongoing labor dispute in Kanawha County is now under investigation by law enforcement.
2: The Kanawha County Sheriff's Office is investigating a complaint that involved security for the beverage market, a picketing employee, and an employee's mother. On Monday, Teamsters Local 175 put out a statement claiming that last Thursday, a security guard tossed one of the employees to the ground, injuring the employee and an employee's mother who was visiting the picket line near the beverage market's warehouse site near Sissonville. The union overwhelmingly authorized a strike on May 2nd to fight for a fair contract. The union has claimed that the beverage market is asking for unfair increases in health care premiums, as well as elimination of significant portions of employee retirement benefits during contract negotiations. I'm Morgan Pemberton, WVMetroNews.com.
1: A teenager sought for the murder of another teen in Charleston last week is finally in custody. The 15-year-old was arrested Monday and charged in the murder of the 17-year-old and an attempted robbery. Charleston Deputy Police Chief Tony Hazlett was asked if there had been discussions with the prosecutor about moving to convert the case to adult status.
3: Not at this time. The case hasn't been completed and fully turned over to them, but there will be discussions in the future, yes.
1: And that team will appear before a juvenile referee now to determine if he is freed under supervision or held in a juvenile detention center to await further proceeding. A state fire marshal investigating a fatal fire in Raleigh County. The blaze claimed the life of a 31-year-old man at a home in Coles City Sunday morning. You're listening to Metro News, the voice of West Virginia. There were some tense moments on the Ohio River, but fortunately no mishaps when a towboat lost power as it was pushing 15 loaded coal barges. The Coast Guard alerted fire departments in Ravenswood and throughout Jackson County, fearing the barges might strike an abutment on a bridge as they drifted downstream. The incident started about 9 o'clock, and a second towboat took a couple of hours to get there to bring the tow under control. Fortunately, no damage was done. From the Metro News Anchor Desk, I'm Chris Lawrence.
4: The Federal Reserve's preferred inflation gauge accelerated in April, focusing attention on the central bank's ongoing struggle to bring price increases back to its 2% target, dimming hopes for a near-term interest rate cut. The Personal Consumption Expenditures Price Index rose 0.4% in April. The average rate on the 30-year fixed-rate mortgage climbed to 6.53% last week. That's the highest level in 9 months. Rising inflation concerns and elevated Treasury yields continued to pressure borrowing costs. Joy Furniture is recalling about 10,400 Talon and Royce sofas, love seats, and recliners after dozens of overheating incidents involving the power recliner switch. The power switch can malfunction and overheat, creating a fire hazard. The furniture was mostly sold in the Northeast. I'm Mark Huffman. Learn more at consumeraffairs.com.
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5: If you like county fairs, you probably like state fairs. 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
7: As Agriculture Secretary Brooke Rollins recently mentioned regarding the nation's semi-quincentennial,
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7: The reference? 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
8: 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We're managing that, bringing all the states together.
7: 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Daily themes are included in the celebration. More information about the Great American State Fair, including how to get tickets, is available at this web address. 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I'm Rod Bain reporting for the U.S. Department of Agriculture in Washington, D.C.
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5: 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Our pearl of wisdom today reminds us that the trouble with being punctual, is that there's nobody there to appreciate it. That's your pearl of wisdom. You're on the farm, and I'm Ish.
9: First Alert forecast. We're tracking temperatures that will be climbing in the mid to upper 70s with a few pop-up showers and storms. Possible that will mainly be to our east. Tonight, though, will be cool to chilly. Lows falling in the upper 40s near 50 degrees. I'm First Alert meteorologist Dylan Godin.

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1: Weather reports often include barometric pressure readings. What are they good for? A few barometer basics today from the Old Farmer's Almanac. With more practical tips and useful advice, this is the Old Farmer's Almanac radio report for Wednesday, June 3rd, the 154th day of the year. Poet Allen Ginsberg and actor Tony Curtis were both born on this day. Most of us have some notion of what barometer readings mean. Well, generally, a rising barometer means fair weather, while falling pressure means an increasing chance of a storm. But other factors like the season, rate of change, or wind direction often modify those rules. We like to rely on wisdom from those whose weather-watching skills could literally mean life or death. Old-time seagoers. Here's one adage they lived by. If the barometer and thermometer both rise together, it's a very sure sign of coming fine weather. Another goes, when the glass falls low, prepare for a blow. When it rises high, let all your kites fly. There is your Old Farmer's Almanac Radio Report. 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
3: Game one of the Stanley Cup Final went to Vegas, winning 5-4 at Carolina. The game-winning goal came with under 3.5 minutes to go. Game two of the series is in Raleigh on Thursday. The NHL's All-Star Game in February will be a 3-on-3 round-robin tournament with five teams at the New York Islanders Arena. In Major League Baseball, Seattle won its eighth straight game, 8-3 over the Mets. Late-night victories for the Dodgers and Colorado. Texas won its fifth in a row with three runs. Top of the ninth, the Rangers won at St. Louis 7-4. Milwaukee with another victory, 8-3 over San Francisco. Winning pitcher Kyle Harrison is 7-1. Cincinnati came back for a 10-inning win over Kansas City 4-3. Philadelphia edged the Padres 3-2. In the WNBA, victories for Las Vegas and Golden State. The Atlanta Falcons gave wide receiver Drake London a 4-year contract extension worth $100 million guaranteed.
4: The Major League Baseball record for most doubles in a season is 67 by Earl Webb for the 1931 Boston Red Sox. But what's the Marshall baseball record for the most doubles in a single season? The Marshall record for most doubles in a single season is a new one, set just last season when the Herd's Owen Ayers knocked 23 two-baggers, breaking the record of 22 held by Eric Pinkerton for more than 20 years. With your Marshall Health Marshall Minute, I'm Steve Cotton.

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1: Never gets any credit for doing something good, but boy, something bad happens. God, what have you done? Get all mad at God. Natural disaster. What do they call it out there? Act of God. That's not in the Bible. You know who came up with that? Insurance companies. Yeah. That was their line, so they didn't have to pay off. Hey, sorry, your house got swept away by that hurricane. We'd love to pay you, but it's an act of God. Apparently, God didn't want you to have a house.
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1: News. I'm CJ Pop. The U.S. and Iran have gone on the attack again in talks to end the conflict continue. On the New York Post Pod Force One podcast, the president saying Iran's leader is directly involved in talks about the war. Plus,
2: would you like to meet him or meet any of the Iranians in person?
3: I've never thought of it, actually. It's a very good question. I'll think of it. Yeah, I'd like to meet him. I'd like to meet everybody. I'd like to meet him. We probably will meet at some point, depending on how it all works out.
1: Republican Steve Hilton and Democrat Javier Becerra take the lead in California's governor's race. It'll be settled in November general election. Hilton moments ago on Fox TVLA, blaming his opponent.
4: It's his party and it's him. It's the Democrat political machine that's been running California and that's given us the highest cost of living in the country, the highest unemployment rate in the country.
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5: West Virginia Metro News. I'm Chris Lawrence. A Preston County hospital is being challenged to lead a healthier lifestyle.
6: Governor Patrick Morrissey announced a $3.4 million rural health care challenge at Vandalia Preston Memorial Hospital Monday. Vandalia CEO Jeff Sandine said the program actually gives rural health care providers value.
7: They need to innovate, to modernize, to build care models that actually work for rural communities rather than forcing rural communities to fit into that urban framework model.
6: To date, $65 million has been invested into the program. I'm Mike Nolting for WVMetroNews.com.
5: Another rate hike impacting Appalachian Power customers. Last month, the PSC approved the company's inflationary increase proposal of $4.84 per 1,000 kilowatts used. That increase officially went into effect on Monday. Now, when the rate was approved, Appalachian Power's spokesman, George Porter, told Metro News that the increases would mitigate rate fatigue. You can read more at WVMetroNews.com. An alleged incident between a beverage market employee and a security guard hired by the company is being investigated by the Kanawha County Sheriff's Department. Local 175 of the Teamsters put out a statement Monday saying that while employees were picketing near the company warehouse in Sissonville, a guard tossed an employee to the ground, injuring that employee and the mother of another worker who was on the picket line. You're listening to Metro News, the voice of West Virginia. It was a night to never be forgotten by Mountaineer fans after giving up four runs in the eighth inning to Kentucky to tie the game. WVU and Kentucky battled for the regional championship at Kendrick Family Ballpark in Morgantown into the 10th inning when Amari Guzman hit a single into the center field and Brody Kresser scored, giving WVU a thrilling 6-5 win. They now advance to the Super Regional this weekend. You can read the full recap from Joe Percato at WVMetroNews.com. From the Metro News Anchor Desk, I'm Chris Lawrence.
8: Your First Alert forecast. We're tracking temperatures that will be climbing in the mid to upper 70s with a few pop-up showers and storms. Possible that'll mainly be to our east. Tonight, though, will be cool to chilly. Lows falling in the upper 40s, near 50 degrees. I'm First Alert meteorologist Dylan Godin.

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1: Profile America, June 3rd. Among the demographic groups acknowledged with official heritage months, a late arrival to recognition gets its due in June. This is the National Caribbean American Heritage Month. In June 2005, the House of Representatives unanimously adopted a resolution recognizing the significance of Caribbean people and their descendants in our history and culture. On February 14, 2006, the resolution easily passed the Senate, and the first proclamation was issued by President George Bush on June 6, 2006. Some 3.1 million non-Hispanic Americans claim Caribbean or West Indian heritage. An additional 10.3 million Americans of Hispanic descent add to that total from Puerto Rico, Cuba, and the Dominican Republic. You can find more facts about America's people, places, and economy from the American Community Survey at census.gov.
2: I'm Chris Lawrence with the DNR Wildlife Resources Report. You know, it's a busy time of year at the Claudia L. Workman Wildlife and Nature Center in Kanawha County. We'll talk about what they've got going on in a moment. Located at the Forks of Cole Natural Area south of Charleston, the Claudia L. Workman Wildlife and Nature Center has a lot to offer nature enthusiasts. As information specialist Kimberly Smith said, right now, they're in a period of transition on the calendar.
3: We have had dozens of school groups the last couple of months. We've been super busy with school groups, field trips, and everything. So we're transitioning from field trips into summer events. In June, we're partnering with Lincoln County Libraries to do a plant ID hike on June 13th. And master gardeners are going to come out and help weed our garden. So if anybody is experienced with plants and wants to weed a garden, please come on out.
2: Now, unlike the West Virginia Wildlife Center at French Creek, the Workman Center is more about the flora than the fauna, and all about education.
3: We do have some native wildlife, some reptiles, and we have a big aquarium with native fish in the aquarium. And then we have our forest succession habitat, which has the different forest successions, like a freshly timbered forest and a young forest and mature forest and the species you might find in it. And then we have our wildlife management section, which is animals that were either lost to West Virginia or almost lost to West Virginia, and their populations were reestablished or stabilized through wildlife management.
2: Now, there are exhibits, but they're more models in taxidermy with hands-on learning, especially for youngsters.
3: We have a elk, we have bear, we have a turkey, an otter, a beaver den that the kids can crawl in and get their picture taken within the beaver den. And we have a scavenger hunt for kids to do, picture ID for little kids, and then a written one for older kids. And they go through the center and find everything in the center. They have to look up and look down and look under things, so that way they get the full experience of the center.
2: And some really cool walking trails.
3: We have about 3.5-4 miles of trail, and we have the yellow trail, the blue trail, the green trail, and the orange trail, and they're all moderate trails, so they're not easy trails, and none of them are stroller accessible. They're all hiking trails. You can bring your dog on a leash, and the yellow trail goes along the Big Coal River. The orange trail goes along the Little Coal River. The blue trail goes up and overlooks the Forks of the Coal. And the green trail bisects the blue trail.
2: It's located just a few miles south of Charleston on U.S. Route 119, Corridor G, and it's open to the public from 9:30 to 4:30, Tuesday through Saturday, closed on state holidays. I'm Chris Lawrence with the DNR Wildlife Resources Report.

0: You deserve a laugh today. 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
1: Anybody here from the country? 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Woo! 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I live way out in the country. 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Now I'm living down in Florida now. Florida's a great state, but it's flat. 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
1: I'm Therese Crowley. California counting may take a week, but Republican Steve Hilton in a primary horse race for governor with Democrat Javier Becerra and Republican Spencer Pratt nipping at the heels of L.A. Mayor Karen Bass for the runoff.
2: I'm going to prove to everybody this is for real and I'm ready to run the city.
1: President Trump's pick for Iowa Governor Randy Feenster edged out in the GOP primary by Zach Lahn, who aligned with the MAHA movement. The president tells the New York Post he'd like to meet the new Ayatollah after the wounded disfigured son of the dead Ayatollah joined peace talks. And Senator Ted Cruz in a hearing on the bill regulating how college sports are monetized.
3: We could lose dozens of historic football and basketball programs, not to mention tens of thousands of Olympic sports at colleges dependent on the revenue from football and basketball.
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4: For West Virginia News Service, I'm Nadia Romlagan. Appalachian Power and Wheeling Power, subsidiaries of the national utility American Energy Power, are asking West Virginia energy regulators to approve a settlement allowing them to raise rates and make changes to net metering for owners of rooftop solar panels. A hearing on the case is scheduled in Charleston. West Virginia electricity rates have doubled in 15 years, and residents can't shoulder another 13% increase to their monthly bill, explains Courtney McDonald, coalition coordinator for West Virginians for Energy Freedom.
5: In West Virginia, it's important to note that because we live in a monopolized energy system, folks don't really have the choice in terms of where they get their energy from and what that energy is going to cost them.
4: According to the company, the rate increase is needed to improve operations and provide reliable power to households. Around 460,000 customers across 25 West Virginia counties rely on AEP for power. The utility's proposal would also slash the net metering credit for excess energy produced by two-thirds. That would mean homeowners with solar panels would receive a lower payment for the electricity they send back to the grid. McDonald says folks can speak up on how these changes would impact them at a rally in Charleston and by submitting comments at the public hearing.
5: That's really an important opportunity for people to make sure that the Public Service Commission knows that they're not for these changes and really how it's impacting them and their day-to-day lives.
4: According to a Pew survey released this month, wind and solar power are still popular renewable energy options overall. However, Americans are less supportive of using them since the first Trump administration, with the sharpest decline among Republicans. This is Nadia Romlagan for West Virginia News Service.
6: Your First Alert forecast. We're tracking temperatures that will be climbing in the mid to upper 70s with a few pop-up showers and storms. Possible that'll mainly be to our east tonight, though, will be cool to chilly. Lows falling in the upper 40s near 50 degrees. I'm First Alert meteorologist Dylan Godin.

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1: Here's your On This Date update for June 3rd. Today in 1937, a year after he gave up the throne of England for the woman he loved, the Duke of Windsor married Wallace Warfield Simpson. On this date in 1953...
2: way up on a hill, they took a new note.
1: Frank Sinatra recorded his classic Birth of the Blues. And Chinese troops began their crackdown against democracy demonstrators in Beijing's Tiananmen Square today in 1989. Hundreds died and thousands were arrested. Born on this date, the president of the Confederacy, Jefferson Davis. Tennis's Rafael Nadal, and...
3: As a kid, I was victim of the most vicious propaganda ever. People kept telling me that money wasn't everything, and I believed it.
1: Actor Tony Curtis. I'm Mitch Davis, and that's your On This Date update.
4: From the Fox Sports studios in Los Angeles, here's Steve DeSager.
5: Game one of the Stanley Cup Final went to Vegas, winning 5-4 at Carolina. The game-winning goal came with under 3.5 minutes to go. Game two of the series is in Raleigh on Thursday. The NHL's All-Star Game in February will be a 3-on-3 round-robin tournament with five teams at the New York Islanders Arena. In Major League Baseball, Seattle won its eighth straight game, 8-3 over the Mets. Late-night victories for the Dodgers and Colorado. Texas won its fifth in a row with three runs. Top of the ninth, the Rangers won at St. Louis 7-4. Milwaukee with another victory, 8-3 over San Francisco. Winning pitcher Kyle Harrison is 7-1. Cincinnati came back for a

As that high pressure builds aloft, that's going to set up with a warm start to the weekend, but the next system could bring showers and thunderstorms to the area by late Saturday and into Sunday. You have yourself a great day. I'm Chris Lawrence on Metro News, the voice of West Virginia.

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2: So we got to talking about things, you know, and my kid asked me what my first car was. So I told him it was a 67 Volkswagen Bug. And he says, what's a bug? He didn't know what a bug was. Then he said, what did it have under the hood? He said, a tire. Had a spare engine in the trunk in case it ran out of air. And if people cut you off and you got angry and you want to let them know you're mad by hitting a horn, you can forget that in a bug. Like, hey!
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1: West Virginia Metro News, I'm Chris Lawrence. West Virginia provides input to federal officials on how to combat fraud.
2: Assistant State Attorney Lauren Plimel had the opportunity last week to travel to Washington, D.C. for the White House Task Force to Eliminate Fraud Roundtable, led by Vice President J.D. Vance. The task force was created by President Donald Trump in March to help combat fraud, waste, and abuse across government programs. Plimel was able to share what the state is doing to help combat fraud, including creating a data-driven system that uses both traditional methods and advanced analytical tools to assist with fraud investigations. She says she's happy that the federal government is taking steps to ensure the money isn't being wasted.
3: I am very excited to have the Trump administration focused on protecting the most vulnerable population.
2: Plimel said the most common case they see is financial exploitation. I'm Morgan Pimperton, WVMetroNews.com.
1: Head of Hospitality and Culinary Arts at Blue Ridge Community and Technical College says their goal is to turn out students who have job-ready skills, and Steve Weiss says the recent class does that.
4: Culmination of 2 years of hard work for our students. It's always a pleasure and honor to see the students walk after that hard 2 years of education.
1: And he said even in an age of artificial intelligence, the skills they're teaching are still in high demand. State Fire Marshal investigating a fatal fire early Saturday morning in Boone County. The blaze reported just after 5 a.m. at a two-story home in Van. 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A trucker got a ticket for failure to maintain control after he struck a West Virginia Turnpike toll booth and injured a worker. The incident happened Saturday morning. The truck, driven by 28-year-old Cameron Huntington of Colorado, hit the toll booth and knocked it off its moorings. 61-year-old John Terry of Gallagher was working the booth. He fell out the window while the toll booth went the other way and hit a vehicle in the next lane. From the Metro News Anchor Desk, I'm Chris Lawrence.
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7: 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I'm Rod Bain reporting for the U.S. Department of Agriculture in Washington, D.C.
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5: 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Our pearl of wisdom today reminds us that the trouble with being punctual, well, the trouble with being punctual is that there's nobody there to appreciate it. That's your pearl of wisdom. You're on the farm and I'm Ish.
9: First alert forecast. We're tracking temperatures that will be climbing in the mid to upper 70s with a few pop-up showers and storms possible. That'll mainly be to our east. Tonight, though, will be cool to chilly. Lows falling in the upper 40s near 50 degrees. I'm First Alert Meteorologist Dylan Godin.
10: Hello, I'm Jerry Stewart, and this is One Moment in America. When I was a boy growing up in Texas, one of my dad's favorite questions was, son, if you call a dog's tail a leg, how many legs does he have? The answer? Listen to this story. When I was a young boy and I came to my dad with something someone had told me, often he would ask me the question, "Son, if you call a dog's tail a leg, how many legs would he have?" 5, right? No. Calling a tail a leg doesn't make it a leg. My point? 2 points. First, don't be so quick to believe something just because someone says it so. Check it out for yourself. Second, be sure before you say something as fact that it is fact. There's way too much half-truths and downright lies flying around our country today. Please don't add to that list. Instead, be a truth-teller. I'm Jerry Stewart, and that was One Moment in America.
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0: And your little dog, too. There's Toto on Saving the 70s with Mike Walker when we return. A group whose lead singer is married to a Playboy playmate and softcore porn star, and yet he still admits that he fools around with groupies on the road. Idiot.
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3: Completing the story of Zach Roper's big red horse sucker he caught fishing at Kanawha Falls last month, the Fayette County angler told me in a recent edition of West Virginia Outdoors that he wasn't sure what he had since he was rigged up for carp.
4: I was a little confused because it didn't feel like either of the target species when I was pulling it in, the way it was fighting, it definitely felt different. And then once I saw it, I saw what it was and knew that she was an old girl.
3: What was she doing as far as a different fight from the carp?
4: Just like more head shaking, and like it was just a different run. It just didn't seem right. Hard to describe. I've only probably caught maybe half a dozen of that species. They're pretty rare.
3: Were you guys able to return it back to the water after you got it certified?
4: Oh yeah, absolutely. Yes, it swam off very well. Yeah, but that was my main concern, was just making sure that the fish just got back in there safe.
3: And Zach's fish was 6.46 pounds and 25.43 inches, both new records, and he was able to release it, as he said. Red horse where I grew up were one of the more common species, along with carp, that guys would take with a bow and arrow out of the river. I'm Chris Lawrence with Outdoors Today on Metro News, the voice of West Virginia.
5: The great Nolan Ryan holds the modern-day baseball season record with an amazing 383 strikeouts for the California Angels in 1973. Who's the Nolan Ryan of Marshall softball, the single-season strikeout record holder? Nolan Ryan struck out 383 opposing hitters in 1973. Andy Williamson made a run at that number for the 2013 Marshall softball team when she struck out 364 batters, setting the Marshall single-season record. With your Marshall Health Marshall Minute, I'm Steve Cotton.
6: First alert forecast. We're tracking temperatures that will be climbing in the mid to upper 70s with a few pop-up showers and storms. Possible that'll mainly be to our east. Tonight, though, will be cool to chilly. Lows falling in the upper 40s near 50 degrees. I'm First Alert Meteorologist Dylan Godin.
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2: Seeding the 70s. Let's go.

From the album Silk Degrees, there's Lido Shuffle from Boz Scaggs on Scene of the 70s. Did you know the Lord's Prayer was once made into a hit record? I've got the proof. Sister Janet Mead on Scene of the 70s.

0: dancing machine. The Jacksons are saving the 70s with Mike Walker. You know, it's amazing how much fun was being had on classic Top 40 radio back in the 70s. From time to time, we like to present some examples, not just because it's fun to listen back, but also to remind young broadcasters what big shoes they have to fill. And I have a shining example from my neck of the woods of what radio sounded like in the 70s. Coming right up.
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2: What's going on, rockers and rollers? It's Andy West. Let's get it started. We kick it off this week in 1965. The Supremes scored their fifth consecutive U.S. number one single. They were the first American group to accomplish this feat when Back in My Arms Again went to the top of the charts. Jumping ahead 10 years, this week in 1975, the Eagles released One of These Nights. It would go on to become the Eagles' first number one album, and the title track would also hit number one. This week in 1990, while still the bassist and singer of the Pixies, Kim Deal forms the Breeders with her sister Kelly. This week in 2006, Tom Petty and the Heartbreakers kick off their Highway Companions tour at the Verizon Wireless Amphitheater in Charlotte. For many of the stops on the tour, Stevie Nicks joins them on stage to sing Stop Dragging My Heart Around and a few other songs. And this week in 2008, Led Zeppelin's Jimmy Page and John Paul Jones joined Foo Fighters at London's Wembley Stadium to perform Rock and Roll and Ramble On.
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4: 61 degrees.
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0: One of the great stations from my misspent youth, 61 Big Waves in Charlotte, which, along with stations like WTOB and WAIR in Winston-Salem, WCOG Greensboro, 13 Big Y's in Asheville, were some of North Carolina's great stations. And when Murphy in the Morning, who you just heard doing the Pass the Loot Club, when he was hired at 61 Big Waves in the 70s, he took the place of Jay Thomas, who has been successful in radio, TV, and movies for many years. Perhaps you remember Jay as Eddie LeBeck, Carla's husband from Cheers.

That is such a pretty song. LeBlanc and Carr with Falling. On Save of the 70s with Mike Walker. Now, one of the most clever and talented singer-songwriters from a decade that was absolutely brimming with them. This is the late Warren Zevon with Werewolves of London on Saving the 70s.

0: Best of my love for the Eagles on Saving the 70s with Mike Walker. Remember, if there's something you'd like us to play on a future show, just drop us an email, savingthe70s@aol.com. Be sure to spell 70s, 70s. And when we return, the answer to the question, who's the black private dick that's a sex machine to all the chicks?
1: 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Ever since he left the group One Direction in 2015, R&B singer Zayn has been all over the map. He wants to be a great dad, and he's often honest about his mistakes. But boy, he has made a lot of mistakes. His new album, Conical, is arguably one of them. The album showcases Zayn's musical talents, but it also applauds all-night parties, one-night stands, and self-medicating with alcohol and drugs. He sometimes admits that he has problems, but for the most part, the singer's unapologetic. Add all the album's profanity and references to karma, and that makes Conical a nightmare to navigate. I won't stop loving the way I do, Zayn sings repeatedly. But what he's advertising on Conical is far from love. Want the best music reviews? There's only one direction to go. Toward PluggedIn.com/radio. I'm Paul Acey for Plugged In. I focus on the family.

0: The music. Obviously, you always had a love for music. I know. You dabbled with some bands right out of high school.
1: Mm-hmm.
0: But it was in the 60s that you landed a job at Stax Records in Memphis as a studio musician.
1: Yep.
0: And, of course, while at Stax, you co-wrote over 200 songs.
1: I ran into a guy named David Porter. We had been to rival schools. You see, I went to Manassas High School, and he went to Booker Washington, the same school that Maurice White of Earth, Wind & Fire went to, Booker Washington.
0: So there was some talent running around Memphis.
1: Oh, yeah. Memphis is a music town.
0: And Elvis was on the other side of town.
1: Yes, he went to Humes.
0: Yeah.
1: He was in North Memphis, too. He went to Humes High School, right up the street from Manassas. So I found that David and I were the same rival group. So when I came to Stax as a side musician, he came up to me and said, "Hey, Ike, look. Let's form a writing team." He said, you good at music, and I can write lyrics. You know, Holland Doja Holland, they doing that in Motown. And
0: big time at that.
1: Backrack and David. That's right. Backrack and David doing all these songs for Dionne Warwick. I said, okay, why not?
2: And that worked out pretty well. Isaac Hayes wrote many, many hits. However, you'll probably always be best remembered for this one. It won him an Oscar.

you, he may always be the guy that did the theme from Chef, but to me, Isaac Hayes will always be Chef from South Park. As Isaac Hayes mentioned a couple of minutes ago, Maurice White from Earth, Wind & Fire was also a native of Memphis. Let's pick up one from Maurice and the guys. Here's September from 79.

0: An obscure group of brothers that had a hit or two back in the 70s. The Brothers Gibb, Too Much Heaven, on Save of the 70s with Mike Walker. And when we continue, one of the great Steaming Up the Car Windows songs from Bob Seger.
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2: News. I'm Therese Crowley. President Trump says he's getting along rather well with the new Ayatollah. Disfigured in U.S. strikes on Iran, joining on peace talks, telling the New York Post Pod Force One.
3: Would you like to meet him or meet any of the Iranians in person?
4: I've never thought of it, actually. It's a very good question. I'll think of it. Yeah, I'd like to meet him. I'd like to meet everybody. I'd like to meet him. I think we probably will meet at some point, depending on how it all works out.
2: President Trump's pick for Iowa Governor Randy Feenstra edged out in the GOP primary by Zach Lahn, who aligned with the MAHA movement. California primary voters make a strong show for GOP candidate Steve Hilton, leading Democrat Javier Becerra for governor, and Republican Spencer Pratt running number two to Mayor Karen Bass.
5: Ready, you know, because I literally could not be more excited.
2: And the FBI shot a suspect dead at the Chase Bank building in Bakersfield, California. Hostages unharmed. 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
6: West Virginia Metro News. I'm Chris Lawrence. Lawyers for the Greenbrier Resort have prevailed in an attempt to delay a federal lawsuit proceeding. Brad McElhaney explains a U.S. district judge was willing to allow the extra time sought by the Justice family businesses to develop new financing.
7: A federal judge has agreed that the possibility of a $500 million financing proposal for the Greenbrier Hotel should get enough time to determine whether it will blossom or fade. U.S. District Judge Frank Volk has granted a delay in the federal lawsuit proceedings over control of the historic West Virginia resort, saying that, quote, comparative prejudice weighs in favor of granting the brief delay sought.
6: And his order bumps back deadlines and hearings in the case of a couple of months that could allow for enough time of due diligence on the financing, which lawyers for the Greenbrier's owners have said would probably close in June. West Virginia PSC will begin a series of four public hearings this week on the controversial Mid-Atlantic Resiliency Link, or MARL, transmission lines. Caitlin McCormick, Senior Director of Development for Next Era, who wants to build the line, says they too will be on hand for those hearings.
8: We'll have representatives there. We'll be there to listen as well. So this provides a unique opportunity for the public to speak directly to the commission that's reviewing the project.
6: And those hearings start Thursday at Potomac State College in Kaiser. A worker on the West Virginia Turnpike recovering from what is described as a minor injury in an extremely scary incident. 61-year-old John Terry was knocked out the window of the toll booth at the Chillon Plaza when a semi hauling steel hit the booth Saturday. You're listening to Metro News, the voice of West Virginia. A rock climber is recovering from a broken leg after an accident in the steep walls of the New River Gorge. The Fayetteville Fire Department and other nearby departments responded to the incident that occurred Saturday morning. The 23-year-old climber fell while he was climbing the gorge wall at Fern Creek. Crews had to perform a very difficult vertical ropes rescue to get him out of that steep incline and then hauled him out to a waiting ambulance on the railroad using a Highline rail truck. From the Metro News Anchor Desk, I'm Chris Lawrence.
9: Your first alert forecast for tracking temperatures that will be climbing in the mid to upper 70s with a few pop-up showers and storms. Possible that will mainly be to our east. Tonight, though, will be cool to chilly. Lows falling in the upper 40s near 50 degrees. I'm First Alert Meteorologist Dylan Godin.
10: This is Larry King dropping in, brought to you by AARP. One of life's mysteries, said the comedian Lewis Black, is how a 2-pound box of candy can make a woman gain 5 pounds. But I've just encountered a bigger mystery. A woman named Molly Schuyler. A couple of years ago, Molly became the first woman to win the Selenator, the food challenge at Stella's Barn Grill in Nebraska. She did this, eating a sandwich packed with 6 hamburger patties, 6 eggs, 6 pieces of cheese, 6 pieces of bacon, topped with fried onions, jalapenos, lettuce, tomatoes, pickles, mayonnaise, and a jar of peanut butter. Molly became the first person to win the Nebraska Brewing Company's Death Pizza Challenge, devouring a 5-pound pie covered in sauce with fiery hot chili peppers in 24 minutes and 56 seconds. In Portland, Oregon, Molly ate a 72-ounce steak at Sailor's Old Country Kitchen in 2 minutes and 44 seconds. The mystery of Molly? How in the world is this 5'7" mother of 4 only 125 pounds?
11: 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It's funny, isn't it? How everybody in town's afraid of you. But I guess it's a good thing they are. Because if they weren't, they'd hurt the school a lot more than they do now.
12: What's going to happen tomorrow is going to happen, and all your worry in the world isn't going to change that.
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0: Right after I saw the movie Billy Jack after it first came out, I walked across the street to Royal's Drugstore in Elkin, North Carolina, and bought this. My original 45, four decades on. This is Coven with 110 Soldier.

0: I used to love the bass line on that song coming out of the two big 6x9-inch trunk-mounted speakers in my black Chevy SS. Love is Alive from Gary Wright on Saving the 70s. I'm Mike Walker, and when we return, Gloria is expecting.
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3: Knicks and Spurs tonight in Game 1 of the NBA Finals. Let's tip it off from San Antonio at 8 o'clock Eastern time. Knicks center Mitchell Robinson expected to play despite a broken pinky finger. He's expected to wear a brace. Again, Knicks and Spurs starting the NBA Finals. At the French Open, women's top seed Aryna Sabalenka lost in three sets in the quarterfinals as she was upset by 25th seed Diana Schneider. In baseball, the Tigers dropped the Rays 7-2. Marlins lead the Nationals in the 8th 3-1, while the White Sox are blanking the Twins 5-0 in the 7th. Green Bay Packers linebacker Micah Parsons confirms he'll start the season on the PUP list, while a warrant for the arrest of 49ers wide receiver Brandon Ayuk has been issued on a misdemeanor charge of speeding. Authorities in Santa Clara County, California issued the warrant following a video he posted on YouTube in December of him speeding down the road past Levi Stadium. Finally, Chicago Bears quarterback Caleb Williams will grace the cover of Madden 27.
4: I'm Chris Lawrence with the DNR. Wildlife Resources Report. You know, it's a busy time of year at the Claudia L. Workman Wildlife and Nature Center in Kanawha County. We'll talk about what they've got going on in a moment. Located at the Forks of Coal Natural Area south of Charleston, the Claudia L. Workman Wildlife and Nature Center has a lot to offer nature enthusiasts. As information specialist Kimberly Smith said, right now, they're in a period of transition on the calendar.
5: We have had dozens of school groups the last couple of months. We've been super busy with school groups, field trips, and everything. So we're transitioning from field trips into summer events. In June, we're partnering with Lincoln County Libraries to do a plant ID hike on June 13th. And master gardeners are going to come out and help weed our garden. So if anybody is experienced with plants and wants to weed a garden, please come on out.
4: Now, unlike the West Virginia Wildlife Center at French Creek, the Workman Center is more about the flora than the fauna, and all about education.
5: We do have some native wildlife, some reptiles, and we have a big aquarium with native fish in the aquarium. And then we have our forest succession habitat, which has the different forest successions, like a freshly timbered forest and a young forest and mature forest and the species you might find in it. And then we have our wildlife management section, which is animals that were either lost to West Virginia or almost lost to West Virginia, and their populations were reestablished or stabilized through wildlife management.
4: Now, there are exhibits, but they're more models in taxidermy with hands-on learning, especially for youngsters.
5: We have a elk, we have bear, we have a turkey, an otter, a beaver den that the kids can crawl in and get their picture taken within the beaver den. And we have a scavenger hunt for kids to do, picture ID for little kids, and then a written one for older kids. And they go through the center and find everything in the center. They have to look up and look down and look under things. So that way they get the full experience of the center.
4: And some really cool walking trails.
5: We have about 3.5-4 miles of trail. And we have the yellow trail, the blue trail, the green trail, and the orange trail. And they're all moderate trails, so they're not easy trails, and none of them are stroller accessible. They're all hiking trails. You can bring your dog on a leash. And the yellow trail goes along the Big Coal River. The orange trail goes along the Little Coal River. The blue trail goes up and overlooks the forks of the coal. And the green trail bisects the blue trail.
4: It's located just a few miles south of Charleston on U.S. Route 119, Corridor G, and it's open to the public from 9:30 to 4:30, Tuesday through Saturday, closed on state holidays. I'm Chris Lawrence with the DNR Wildlife Resources Report.
6: alert forecast. We're tracking temperatures that will be climbing in the mid to upper 70s with a few pop-up showers and storms possible. That'll mainly be to our east. Tonight, though, will be cool to chilly. Lows falling in the upper 40s near 50 degrees. I'm First Alert Meteorologist Dylan Godin.
7: When I was a little girl and a woman was starting to show, they used to say she was expecting a bundle from heaven. 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
8: Well, I wish we could get back to them days. 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
1: And that's a Monster Groove LTD back in love again. 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

0: love that silly little song. 5,000 volts, I'm on fire on Saving the 70s with Mike Walker. And there are more 70s memories in just a moment.
1: What did you search for online this year, or have you already cleared your history? Google released its annual Year in Search list, and K-pop Demon Hunters was at the top in the U.S. Labubu, government shutdown, and tariffs were also in the top 10. Pedro Pascal was one of the most searched actors globally. And the biggest viral dish was the hot honey cottage cheese sweet potato beef bowl. Gross. That's what's trending. I'm Jen Clark.
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3: You know, folks, when I wind up my usual sports show, I always close with a catchy little phrase, if you can't play sports, be one. Well, tonight, I think I only have to change one word of that phrase. If you can't play music, be one.
0: Saving the 70s. Gosh, I hope you wrote that down. You will be tested on this later. Welcome to the show. It's Saving the 70s with Mike Walker and Foreigner. Cold as ice.

0: commodities, sluggish hogs stumbled through Chicago markets while chickens took a bath for the second time this week. Once again, today's major story. Yours truly, your own Farm Reports director, Les Nessman, has been named the winner of the coveted Silver Sow Award. And now back to the Dr. Johnny Fever Show, already in progress.
1: Thanks a lot, Les. And I'd just like to say congratulations on that Proud Pork Award.
0: That's the Silver Sow, Johnny.
1: Right you are, Les.
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0: Booty Ooda Dooda. There's Hocus Pocus Focus on Saving the 70s with Mike Walker. And when we return, we will resurrect Karnak the Magnificent.
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2: News. I'm Tom Graham. Violence once again escalating between the U.S. and Iran. The two sides are changing strikes overnight. Kuwait briefly shutting down its main airport after an Iranian drone heavily damaged it.
3: According to Kuwaiti officials, at least one person was killed and 63 others were injured. Damage from that barrage of drones and missiles forced officials to close down one of the airport's terminals, but have since reopened it.
2: This is Jeff Paul. Homeland Security Secretary Mark Wayne Mullen going before a House panel today. Several Democrats demanding changes or the dismantling of ICE.
4: The cruelty runs to the top of DHS, weaponizing the immigration system for your president and this administration of racist grievances.
2: New Jersey Congresswoman LaMonica McGyver has been critical of an immigration detention facility in Newark. It's been the site of recent violent anti-ICE protests. 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
0: West Virginia Metro News, I'm Chris Lawrence. West Virginia provides input to federal officials on how to combat fraud.
5: Assistant State Attorney Lauren Plimel had the opportunity last week to travel to Washington, D.C. for the White House Task Force to Eliminate Fraud Roundtable, led by Vice President J.D. Vance. The task force was created by President Donald Trump in March to help combat fraud, waste, and abuse across government programs. Plimel was able to share what the state is doing to help combat fraud, including creating a data-driven system that uses both traditional methods and advanced analytical tools to assist with fraud investigations. She says she's happy that the federal government is taking steps to ensure the money isn't being wasted.
6: I am very excited to have the Trump administration focus on protecting the most vulnerable population.
5: Plimel said the most common case they see is financial exploitation. I'm Morgan Pimperton, WVMetroNews.com.
0: Head of Hospitality and Culinary Arts at Blue Ridge Community and Technical College says their goal is to turn out students who have job-ready skills, and Steve Weiss says the recent class does that.
7: Culmination of 2 years of hard work for our students. It's always a pleasure and honor to see the students walk after that hard 2 years of education.
0: And he said even in an age of artificial intelligence, the skills they're teaching are still in high demand. State Fire Marshal investigating a fatal fire early Saturday morning in Boone County. The blaze reported just after 5 a.m. at a two-story home in Van. You're listening to Metro News, the voice of West Virginia. A trucker got a ticket for failure to maintain control after he struck a West Virginia Turnpike toll booth and injured a worker. The incident happened Saturday morning. The truck driven by 28-year-old Cameron Huntington of Colorado hit the toll booth and knocked it off its moorings. 61-year-old John Terry of Gallagher was working the booth. He fell out the window while the toll booth went the other way and hit a vehicle in the next lane. From the Metro News Anchor Desk, I'm Chris Lawrence.
8: The Federal Reserve's preferred inflation gauge accelerated in April, focusing attention on the central bank's ongoing struggle to bring price increases back to its 2% target, dimming hopes for a near-term interest rate cut. The Personal Consumption Expenditures Price Index rose 0.4% in April. The average rate on the 30-year fixed-rate mortgage climbed to 6.53% last week. That's the highest level in 9 months. Rising inflation concerns and elevated Treasury yields continued to pressure borrowing costs. Joy Furniture is recalling about 10,400 Talon and Royce sofas, love seats, and recliners after dozens of overheating incidents involving the power recliner switch. The power switch can malfunction and overheat, creating a fire hazard. The furniture was mostly sold in the Northeast. I'm Mark Huffman. 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
9: Your First Alert forecasts are tracking temperatures that will be climbing in the mid to upper 70s with a few pop-up showers and storms. Possible that will mainly be to our east tonight, though, will be cool to chilly. Lows falling in the upper 40s, near 50 degrees. I'm First Alert meteorologist Dylan Godin.

0: need to talk. You may think this is uncool. You may even think it is bogus. But I want to tell you about something that has everyone buzzing. Something that concerns mature boys and girls just like you. Something called grass. Not that grass. I'm talking about marijuana. You may have heard of it. You may have seen someone smoking it, like those burnout bohemians or that crazy-eyed custodian at your school. You may have taken a toke or two. But do you know the whole story? Do you know the blunt truth?
1: Saving the 70s.
2: That's from an educational film made for American high school students in the 70s called, no kidding, The Blunt Truth. Suddenly, I've got the munchies. Is there any popcorn? Maybe a donut?

0: Saving the 70s with Mike Walker. Love takes time from Orleans, but only if you do it right. If you're in a hurry.
1: Going to break in at Democratic headquarters. Watergate.
2: Woodward. Bernstein, you're both on the story now. Don't f*** up.
3: Redford.
4: I'm Bob Woodward of the Washington Post. Mr. Markham, are you here in connection with the Watergate burglary?
3: Hoffman.
5: Hi, this is Carl Bernstein of the Washington Post, and I was just wondering if you can remember...
3: All the President's Men. The story of the two young reporters who cracked the Watergate conspiracy.
1: We've never had a story like this before.
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7: Jeremiah was a bullfrog. Was a good friend of mine.

is such a beautiful song. Please come to Boston, Dave Loggins, on Saving the 70s. My name's Mike Walker, and this is Nick Gilder, a song about a little lady who's running wild and looking pretty. Hot child in the city.

0: 1978, Nick Gilder, Hot Child in the City on Saving the 70s. I'm Mike Walker, and when Saving the 70s returns, from a 1974 episode of Medical Center with Chad Everett, they've got a new patient who just happens to be a porn star.
1: Bacon-wrapped cheesy stuffed chicken. From At Home in the Kitchen, here's Rachel Ray with Rachel on the Radio.
2: These are pounded chicken breasts that I've butterflied, and we're going to stuff these guys. Season them with a tiny bit of salt and pepper, and I put them on a bed of prosciutto di Parma. So we're going to put a little pile of fresh figs on each one, then gorgonzola or boursin. Wrap and roll. Seam side down to brown, and then transfer to a 350-360 oven.
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0: CBS Entertainment. Quentin Tarantino not making friends after going after Paul Dano.
1: I'm giving you a chance.
0: Creepy stuff there as the Riddler and the Batman. This week, Quentin called Paul weak sauce on a podcast. Now the Batman director Matt Reeves coming to bat for Paul on X, calling him an incredible actor and an incredible person.
2: It's like in the great stories, Mr. Frodo.
0: And if you've got $100,000 lying around, well, we've got a story for you. That's the expected cost at a British auction for the writing desk of J.R.R. Tolkien, the legendary author of the Lord of the Rings books, the very desk where much of those works were conceived. For CBS Entertainment, I'm Matt Wolf.
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4: Metro News Sports. I'm Daniel Woods. The West Virginia baseball team is on to the NCAA Super Regionals, beating Kentucky 6-5 in 10 innings on Armani Guzman's RBI single to score Brody Kresser. Guzman says he's always wanted to play the hero for the Mountaineers.
5: Ever since I got here, I've always wanted to be the man, and I always wanted to be the guy. And, you know, you certain moments show up in the season where you feel that way, but at the end of the day, like, it's special being around the guys and just winning games.
4: Up next for West Virginia, the Super Regional Series against Cal Poly. It's coming to Morgantown. WVU will take on the Mustangs in a best 2 out of 3 series, with the winner going on to the College World Series in Omaha, Nebraska. The West Virginia State Softball Championships resume today at Little Creek Park in South Charleston. The Class AAA and Class Quad A brackets getting started. The number one seeds in each class begin the action in Quad A. That's Cabell Midland, as the Knights take on 8th-seeded Jefferson. In AAA, number 1 John Marshall plays number 8 Robert C. Byrd. Follow along with live play-by-play coverage, recaps, and highlights at WVMetroNews.com. The Marshall women's swimming and diving team, a matter of months after being cut and then reinstated by the university, needs a new head coach after 8 seasons. Ian Walsh is the new head swimming coach at Pitt. You're listening to Metro News. For 40 years, the voice of West Virginia. The state high school baseball tournament begins on Saturday, and the West Virginia Gatorade Player of the Year will be part of this year's action, with Morgantown's Slade Barton named the winner for 2026. Barton is a perfect 7-0 on the mound this season, with a 1.68 earned run average and 47 strikeouts in 33 and a third innings, while also hitting .368 for the Mohegans. He will continue his baseball career at the collegiate level next season at West Virginia University. At the Metro News Sports Desk, I'm Daniel Woods.
6: With an amazing 130 stolen bases in the 1982 season, Ricky Henderson, then with the Oakland A's, set the Major League Baseball record for stolen bases. Do you know who's the Ricky Henderson of Marshall Baseball, the herd's single-season steals leader? When Adam Yeager reached first base for the 2008 Marshall Baseball team, there was a good chance he'd steal second and maybe third, too. His 47 stolen bases in a 61-game season are the most in herd history. With your Marshall Health Marshall Minute, I'm Steve Cotton.
7: First alert forecast. We're tracking temperatures that will be climbing in the mid to upper 70s with a few pop-up showers and storms. Possible that'll mainly be to our east. Tonight, though, will be cool to chilly. Lows falling in the upper 40s near 50 degrees. I'm First Alert Meteorologist Dylan Godin.
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9: She's unresponsive. Has blood behind her right eardrum. Could be a basal skull fracture.
10: I want a skull series and notify the neurosurgical resident. I want him to see her as soon as possible. How did this happen?
9: Now, she got knocked down and hit her head. They picked her up at some two-bit movie studio.
10: Actress?
9: Yeah. Her name's Dandy Lyons. I never heard of her either. Cop said she works in those porno movies.
11: 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Welcome back to Saving the 70s.
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1: Hey, you know, everybody's talking about the good old days, right? 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But why don't we

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So you can imagine how much I love this one from Wild Cherry.

0: my theme song. Play that funky music, white boy. Wild Cherry on Saving the 70s. This is Mike Walker, and there's more Saving the 70s after this.
1: This is Rewind. June 3rd, 1972. Jethro Tull at the top of the album chart with Thick as a Brick. In 1983, the release of the comedy,
2: the world-famous brain surgeon,
1: the man with two brains.
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1: Starring Steve Martin and Kathleen Turner.
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1: June 3rd, 1988.
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0: of San Francisco, a Quinn Martin production, starring Carl Malden, also starring Michael Douglas. Tonight's episode, Mr. Nobody.
1: This is Saving the 70s.
2: I always find it amusing on those old shows when the announcer says the opening credits aloud, like they think I can't read what's on my screen. Hi, this is Mike Walker. Welcome to Saving the 70s.

Dude, rock on. David Essex, Saving the 70s with Mike Walker. Who remembers Spyrogyra? They had several instrumental hits in the 70s, including this one called Morning Dance.

0: This is Saving the 70s. I'm Mike with real-life husband and wife duo Marilyn McCoo and Billy Davis Jr.
1: We met with both of us having this strong desire for our music careers. Mm-hmm. And we started out as friends. Yes. You know, we were talking about how important friendship is. Yes.
2: When the love bug hit us, we were afraid to address that. You got this friend and you're confiding in her and you're doing all these beautiful things together and all of a sudden she's looking different.

Saving the 70s, we all remember Show Me the Way and Do You Feel Like We Do, but how long has it been since you've heard Peter Frampton's version of the old Stevie Wonder chestnut, signed, sealed, delivered, I'm yours?

0: For some reason, when that song goes on, I flash on an image of Meryl Streep and Pierce Brosnan singing. Now, that can't be real. Saving the 70s with Mike Walker, ABBA, and Mamma Mia. And there's more in just a moment.
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2: News. I'm Tom Graham. Violence once again escalating between the U.S. and Iran. The two sides are exchanging strikes overnight. Kuwait briefly shutting down its main airport after an Iranian drone heavily damaged it.
3: According to Kuwaiti officials, at least one person was killed and 63 others were injured. Damage from that barrage of drones and missiles forced officials to close down one of the airport's terminals, but have since reopened it.
2: Fox's Jeff Paul, Homeland Security Secretary Mark Wayne Mullen going before a House panel today. Several Democrats demanding changes with the dismantling of ICE.
4: The cruelty runs to the top of DHS, weaponizing the immigration system for your president and this administration racist grievances.
2: New Jersey Congresswoman LaMonica McGyver has been critical of an immigration detention facility in Newark. It's been the site of recent violent anti-ICE protests. 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
5: With the Wall Street Business Report, I'm John Scott. Oil prices rose following the latest threats to the U.S.-Iran ceasefire, and U.S. stocks retreated from their records. The S&P 500 fell 0.7% from its all-time high and snapped a 9-day winning streak. The Dow dropped 1.2%, and the Nasdaq Composite sank 0.9%. Oil prices rose roughly 2% after both the U.S. and Iran said they launched retaliations for earlier attacks or attempted ones. Treasury yields also climbed in the bond market to further crank up the pressure on stocks. The smallest U.S. stocks fell to the sharpest losses. The Dow lost 620 points to close at 50,687. The Nasdaq fell 240 to 26,853. The S&P 500 was off 56 to 7,553. For the Wall Street Business Report, I'm John Scott.
6: West Virginia Metro News, I'm Chris Lawrence. The Sweet Strains of Country Roads by a capacity crowd at Kendrick Family Ballpark as WVU won a thriller over the Kentucky Wildcats, 6-5 in 10 innings. The clincher from hitter Amari Guzman is heard on ESPN.
7: In the center field, it gets down. Around third is Cresser.
6: WVU will now play Cal Poly this weekend in the Super Regional. Full coverage at WVMetroNews.com. Elsewhere today, state revenues continue running at a surplus with a month to go in the fiscal year. May's figures were released on Monday and were $44 million ahead of estimate from strong collections in consumer sales tax and personal income tax. State Revenue Secretary Eric Nelson.
8: Big drivers for the revenue in May were the personal income tax, which were up $24 million, and then consumer sales tax at 17. So that accounted for the majority of your 44.
6: Year-to-date collections show a $313 million surplus. Berkeley County Sheriff Rob Blair said a family was not hurt but did the right thing when they complied with a carjacker. Incident occurred at a local gas station where the man, woman, and child had stopped to put air in the tire. You're listening to Metro News, the voice of West Virginia. A survey of students at Fairmont State this spring set out to determine where they stand with civic discourse, misinformation, and collaborative problem solving.
9: It looks as if students are feeling that they do engage with different opinions, so that's good, and that they are able to listen to people who have different beliefs from them. And then when it comes to misinformation, they seem to feel pretty confident in being able to identify it.
6: Director of Civics Institute, Samantha Godby. From the Metro News Anchor Desk, I'm Chris Lawrence.
10: Your First Alert forecast are tracking temperatures that will be climbing in the mid to upper 70s with a few pop-up showers and storms. Possible that'll mainly be to our east tonight, though, will be cool to chilly. Lows falling in the upper 40s near 50 degrees. I'm First Alert meteorologist Dylan Godin.

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2: 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Welcome to Saving the 70s.

well, I guess I should, but I'm too old and too sore. You should be dancing. The Bee Gees on Saving the 70s with Mike Walker. Saving the 70s is proud to be heard on great radio stations like WHWR in Clifton, New Jersey, Boomer Retro Radio, and 1240 AM WKDK in Newberry, South Carolina. Here's one of the all-time great headphone records. I'm Not in Love. The album, the original soundtrack, This is

0: Take a Chance on Me from ABBA on Saving the 70s with Mike Walker. I always wish those guys had done a song called Dabba Doo. That way I would get to introduce them like this.
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0: 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I'm Mike Walker, and when Saving the 70s returns, the shocking death of Terry Kath of Chicago.
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2: See, if you're not a Christian here, I mean, that's cool. We're glad you're here. But we, yeah, no, Christians, they use language sometimes and like code. It's like it doesn't mean what we're saying. We have this phrase, servant's heart. You ever hear that phrase, servant's heart? I hear that all the time.
3: Tim, you got a servant's heart, dude. You have got a servant's heart.
2: See, I hate it when somebody says I got a servant's heart. It means they want me to start stacking chairs. You know. Servant's heart means you're a pushover and a loser. That's what servant's heart means. Tim, you got a servant's heart. So's your mama. You know what I'm talking about? No. You got a servant. No. Bring it. Bring it.
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2: Mitchell Robinson is expected to play for the Knicks tonight, but he'll play with a brace on his hand after he broke his pinky between the conference finals and the NBA finals. Those NBA finals start tonight with Game 1 in San Antonio. Knicks and Spurs, 8 o'clock Eastern time. Green Bay Packers linebacker Micah Parsons confirms he won't be ready for Week 1. He's going to start the season on the PUP list. It's likely that Parsons won't be back until mid-October as he recovers from ACL surgery, where he also damaged his meniscus. Bears quarterback Caleb Williams on the cover of Madden 27, while a warrant is out for the arrest of 49ers wide receiver Brandon Ayuk on a misdemeanor charge of speeding in Santa Clara County, California. Niners, by the way, canceled mandatory minicamp because they had 100% attendance in this week's voluntary workouts. In baseball, Mets lead the Mariners 6-1 in the seventh. White Sox blank the Twins 8-0. Tigers over the Rays 7-2. Marlins drop the Nats 4-1.
3: It's full of controversy, but Barry Bonds holds the Major League Baseball record for most single-season home runs with the 73 he mashed in 2001. Do you know who holds Marshall's single-season home run record? In 2000, 1 year before Barry Bonds set the Major League single-season home run record, Jason Brooks set the Marshall record by knocking 23 of them out of the park. With your Marshall Health Marshall Minute, I'm Steve Cotton.
4: Your First Alert forecast. We're tracking temperatures that will be climbing in the mid to upper 70s with a few pop-up showers and storms. Possible that will mainly be to our east. Tonight, though, will be cool to chilly. Lows falling in the upper 40s near 50 degrees. I'm First Alert meteorologist Dylan Godin.
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6: Last night in Los Angeles, Terry Camp put what he thought was an empty pistol to his head. 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He was killed instantly.
7: Terry forgot that he had a round chamber.
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This is a free country. 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That's all right, brother. Yes, sir. You got a right, baby. 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

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Yes, sir. Mm-hmm.

0: Maginoy!
1: You know, if I had any sense of shame, I would be hanging my head in it right now. Fortunately, I am not thusly encumbered. Chubberry, my ding-a-ling. On Saving the 70s, Elvis, of course, was the king of rock and roll. Chuck Berry, unquestionably, rock and roll's granddaddy. Here are the brothers.

0: Taking It to the Streets from the Doobie Brothers, along with My Ding-a-Ling from Chuck Berry on Saving the 70s. My name is Mike Walker, and there was a summer replacement TV show in the summer of 1971 that did not exactly set the world on fire, but it made a huge impression on me because of the vast array of talent who appeared on the show. And I have an example coming right up.
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1: Just in that little snippet, you heard Herb Alpert, The Carpenters, Al Hirt, and Mark Lindsay. Make your own kind of music. This is Saving the 70s. I'm Mike Walker. We've

Saving the 70s, such a beautiful song, and it began life as a jingle for TV and radio ads for a California bank targeting young couples who had only just begun. This is Odyssey.

0: Frankenstein from the Edgar Winter Group, along with Native New Yorker from Odyssey on Saving the 70s. I'm Mike Walker, and there's more after this.
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2: Fox News, I'm John Saucier. The United States and Iran launching new strikes, even as President Trump claims negotiations between the two are ongoing. Speaking during a hearing before the House Foreign Relations Committee, Secretary of State Marco Rubio blames Hezbollah for this ongoing fighting.
3: We are hopeful that we can create a paradigm in which Lebanon's government and Israel can work together to disarm Hezbollah and allow the people of Lebanon to reclaim its country. But it's complex.
2: California Republican gubernatorial candidate Steve Hilton advancing past the primary, expected to go up against Democratic candidate Javier Becerra in November. Hilton telling a news conference he came out on top despite spending far less than other candidates did.
4: It's an indication that when I'm elected governor, we are going to be frugal and careful with public money so we can cut the bloat in our government and reduce everybody's taxes.
2: America is listening to Fox News.
5: West Virginia Metro News, I'm Chris Lawrence. Several community hearings are upcoming for the 107-mile Marl transmission line that has a preferred route through several West Virginia counties. The meetings will be held with the PSC to get official comment before making final decisions on the route for that line being developed by NextEra Energy Transmission. Caitlin McCormick, Senior Director of Development for NextEra, says they will be present at the meetings.
6: We'll have representatives there. We'll be there to listen as well. But this provides a unique opportunity for the public to speak directly to the commission that's reviewing the project.
5: The first meeting is scheduled for June 4th at Potomac State College and the Church McKee Arts Center in Kaiser. A Parkersburg man charged in a fatal UTV wreck from last year will stand trial in October. A Wood County judge set the trial date for Edward McComas III. He was formally arraigned Friday in Wood County Circuit Court and pleaded not guilty to driving in an impaired state causing death. The head of the Hospitality and Culinary Arts Program at Blue Ridge Community and Technical College says their goal is to turn out students with job-ready skills. Steve Weiss said that's the case with the most recent graduating class.
7: Culmination of 2 years of hard work for our students. It's always pleasure and honor to see the students walk after that hard 2 years of education.
5: And he said even in an age of artificial intelligence, the skills they're teaching are still in high demand. You're listening to Metro News, the voice of West Virginia. Come August, those awesome West Virginia peaches may be hard to find. 2 days of deep freeze in April after record highs brought out the blossoms, crushed much of the fruit.
8: And when you get into those later stages of development, it's just so hard to protect fruit. I mean, it's really sensitive even at 28 degrees. And at 21, it just can't handle
5: it. Eli Cook of Spring Valley Farms, who said that most of their peach crop was ruined despite their best efforts to protect it against the cold. From the Metro News Anchor Desk, I'm Chris Lawrence.
9: West Virginia News Service. I'm Nadia Romlagan. A new report shows West Virginia has improved the well-being of its children. But the Mountain State still ranks in the bottom tier of states for measures such as child poverty, education, and health. The findings come from the 2025 Kids Count data book released by the Annie E. Casey Foundation. According to the data in the report, more than 70% of West Virginia children ages 3 and 4 are not enrolled in preschool, the second highest rate of absence in the country. It also shows 9% of West Virginia teens ages 16 to 19 are not attending school or working. Sean O'Leary with the West Virginia Center on Budget and Policy says it all links back to COVID-19.
10: And a lot of that is due to coming out of the pandemic. Students were going back to school. There weren't as many, you know, students learning virtually.
9: West Virginia also saw reductions in the share of children living with parents who lack secure employment and those living in households with a high housing cost burden. Positive national trends observed in the report include a decline in child poverty. As federal lawmakers debate cuts to safety net programs like Medicaid and SNAP, the foundation's Leslie Bossier says she hopes the unbiased data in this report gets a strong look ahead of any final moves.
11: I think it's critically important that policymakers look at the data on food security in their community, that they look at the data on access to health care, that they look at what has been effective in driving child well-being.
9: Cuts to SNAP and Medicaid put children at risk of malnutrition, obesity, and chronic disease. And lack of Medicaid access means uninsured kids are more likely to be left without a regular health care provider, according to the Georgetown Law Center on Poverty and Inequality. This is Nadia Ramlagan for West Virginia News Service.
12: Your First Alert forecasts a delightful evening for outdoor plans, then clear and comfy overnight. Patchy fog at dawn, low 58. Thursday and Friday, hot sunshine, high sunburn index, and temperatures not far from 90. I'm Tony Cavalier.
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14: She's one of the most inspirational figures in rock history, but she doesn't play an instrument. Her first husband, George Harrison, wrote several songs about her. And so did his best friend, Eric Clapton, who had fallen in love with her. Eric even did an entire album about how much it hurt not to be with her. But this week in 1979, Clapton married Patti Boyd, the woman who inspired him to write his classic Layla almost a decade before.

0: John Fogerty from the album that returned him to the radio, Center Field, which hit number one this week in 1985. Before that, The Police, who made it official around this time in 1978 when they signed with A&M Records. More news on the way, including some major rock and roll arrivals to celebrate when we come back.
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2: No, Netflix is not adding an After Dark category, but so many people have been duped by the viral hoax that Netflix had to republish its policies about streaming adult content. It's just more proof that some folks will believe anything, like the rumor this week that Spotify is introducing a new feature that'll play music based on your financial situation. Would you let AI pick your baby's name? A lot of parents have been asking chatbots for help with one name that keeps popping up, and now Alara has suddenly become the baby name of the year. Except AI didn't invent it. It found it on Reddit, where it's been talked about for years. Okay, so what were some of the worst new gadgets at this week's Consumer Electronics Show? There was a lollipop that plays music through your teeth when you bite down on it, or the internet-connected treadmill with a built-in AI coach that could yell at you to go faster, but also collects all your biometric data. But it was Samsung's new talking AI fridge that had most people scratching their heads. That's what's trending. I'm Christian Chase.
3: You search for online this year, or have you already cleared your history? Google released its annual Year in Search list, and K-pop Demon Hunters was at the top in the U.S. Labubu, government shutdown, and tariffs were also in the top 10. Pedro Pascal was one of the most searched actors globally, and the biggest viral dish was the hot honey cottage cheese sweet potato beef bowl. Gross. That's what's trending. I'm Jen Clark.

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2: Mitchell Robinson is expected to play for the Knicks tonight, but he'll play with a brace on his hand after he broke his pinky between the conference finals and the NBA finals. Those NBA finals start tonight with Game 1 in San Antonio. Knicks and Spurs, 8 o'clock Eastern time. Green Bay Packers linebacker Micah Parsons confirms he won't be ready for Week 1. He's going to start the season on the PUP list. It's likely that Parsons won't be back until mid-October as he recovers from ACL surgery, where he also damaged his meniscus. Bears quarterback Caleb Williams on the cover of Madden 27, while a warrant is out for the arrest of 49ers wide receiver Brandon Ayuk on a misdemeanor charge of speeding in Santa Clara County, California. Niners, by the way, canceled mandatory minicamp because they had 100% attendance in this week's voluntary workouts. Women's top seed Aryna Sabalenka lost in the quarterfinals of the French Open today in three sets. Mets beat the Mariners 7-1, ending Seattle's 8-game win streak.
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4: Bridgeport's Ben McDougal helped save the Mountaineers' season during Sunday's regional victory over Kentucky. Mountaineer pitcher Ben McDougal was an all-state performer during his high school days at Bridgeport. He started state tournament games in back-to-back seasons there, including in 2021 when he started the state championship game, won by Bridgeport 10-4 over Hurricane. McDougal and the Indians were back the next season as he started in the 2022 state tournament again against Hurricane. McDougal began his college baseball career at Potomac State. He won 12 games over 17 starts and 22 appearances in two seasons, now in his second year out of the WVU bullpen. McDougal battled injuries this season and had just 5 2/3 innings of work all year heading into the regional. McDougal finished Saturday's loss to Kentucky with 2/3 of an inning. Then he came back Sunday night and pitched a season and career-high 5 innings as the Mountaineers rallied to keep that series alive. McDougal had seen action late last year in the Super Regional against LSU. He's healthy and ready to contribute again during the 2026 postseason.
5: Nothing really too different. You know, I came back from injury, and it's just kind of been a process, and I stuck to the same process I had all the time last year that I found success with, and just kept working back, and the opportunity presented itself today. I was a little bit of frustration because, I mean, I think if I don't fall deep into those counts, those home runs aren't hit. So I just tried to reset and tell myself to attack early on, just stick to that. Oni looked at me and he was like, "You good?" And I said, "I'm ready to go." And that was pretty much, I was in that situation last year. I think they knew I could do it this year too.
4: Mountaineer pitcher Ben McDougal. With the Golden Blue Report, I'm Kyle Wiggs, Metro News Sports.
6: Your First Alert forecasts a delightful evening for outdoor plans, then clear and comfy overnight. Patchy fog at dawn, low 58. Thursday and Friday, hot sunshine, high sunburn index, and temperatures not far from 90. I'm Tony Cavalier.
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8: Steven Tallarico started out as a drummer. When he joined up with a band that would eventually become Aerosmith, he switched to frontman and never looked back. Happy 70th birthday to one of rock's greatest and most enduring voices, Steve.

John, who announced his Farewell Yellow Brick Road tour earlier this year to celebrate his 71st birthday this weekend. Also a year older, and as of this year, a Rock and Roll Hall of Fame member, Rick Ocasek of the Cars, who turned 69.

0: Supertramp. For a couple members in their classic lineup, singer-songwriter Roger Hodgson and bassist Dougie Thompson. That's all we have room for in the Arrival Lounge, but we'll head west for more after this short break.
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3: I'm Monica DeLuca. Cyndi Lauper has been inducted into the Rock and Roll Hall of Fame. The legendary singer also performed an emotional tribute with her song, True Colors. The Rock Hall also honored Outkast, Bad Company, Chubby Checker, Joe Cocker, Soundgarden, and more. 21 Pilots performed Seven Nation Army as a tribute to the White Stripes being inducted. Sound courtesy of Disney Plus. Salt-N-Pepa was also honored for musical influence and Carol Kay for musical excellence, among others. You can stream the ceremony on Disney Plus, while a primetime shortened version will air on ABC New Year's Day. That's Fox Rocks on Fox News.
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6: This is the city, Los Angeles, California. I work here. I carry a badge.
0: Yes, the city of Los Angeles, where this week in 1986...

Guns N' Roses signed their deal with Geffen Records that led to the best-selling debut album of all time. So they'll start our tour of bands that started in the City of Angels.

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2: 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Flashback.